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0: Chance for rain tonight, 67. Tomorrow, some sunshine, get a high 75. Weekend, Saturday, some scattered shower storms, 76. Sunday, 82 with some showers. Break it, Benjamin, now on 106.5 The Buzz.

0: Tesla, little Susie on the buzz. Hey, you ever wondered why the hell mosquitoes ignore some people and completely swarm others? They say, well, they prefer different people, which means being irresistible at one time doesn't mean every mosquito is lining up for a bite. Apparently, mosquitoes are most attracted to our skin bacteria and the chemicals we naturally release. So it doesn't matter if you smell or not, apparently.
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Wow. Hey, ChatGPT, somebody won the Powerball. You see that? Well, that might help you win more at Powerball, but not more often. I'll tell you why coming up on The Buzz.

0: Death Punch. I had the storm on the buzz. You know, it'd be nice if we could just win the lottery, right? If it was that easy. They say, well, maybe use ChatGPT, a report looking into that, and the lotto. And no, it can't help you pick winning numbers. It's all a crapshoot. But it can guide you to less common combinations, apparently. So if you do hit, it's less likely you'll have to share it.
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0: Take a little bit of sunshine tomorrow. Rain showers tonight, though. 66 tomorrow. Slight rain showers. Maybe 75. Showers on the weekend. 76 Saturday. And some rain Sunday. 82.

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0: The show on a wonderful Thursday. Remember, if you miss any part of the show, you can download it. iHeart, Spotify, iTunes. I have other things that are not politically related that I have to get to during this show. We have to talk about everything from my eyes. We apparently had a heist in our studio while we were gone. I have to discuss McDonald's. There's a lot of heavy stuff tonight on the world famous Jesse Kelly show, but we actually do have a legitimate heavy thing I wanted to talk to you about first. But how can it be that anyone, any individual person in the United States of America thinks it's good to butcher a baby when it's about to be born? How could that be? And they'll sign it into law. And they'll sign it into law with no pushback to the cheering of crowds. Woo! I could kill it! Well, here it is, right between the eyes. If you do not believe that there are spiritual evil forces and good forces at war at all times on this earth, then you will be lost and confused a lot in your life. You just will. It won't make sense. If you think, well, that's a bunch of just weird spiritual gobbledygook. No, it's just human beings. And if you don't understand and accept the concept, there are powerful, much more powerful than you and me, powerful evil forces trying to kill and hurt as many people as possible, and good forces that oppose them, also more powerful than you and me. If you don't understand that, and if you don't accept that in your life, it can be very confusing at times. On the subject of child sacrifice is as old as history itself. It takes different forms in different societies, but from the Aztecs, we've talked about the Phoenicians so many times before, but I mean, these are the Philistines. You could go down the list. And by the way, these are all on different parts of the world, no matter what period of time there is in history, you will find societies that butcher children. And what makes it even more evil when you actually read it is, because when you read about that, you think to yourself, why the children? They're the most innocent ones. Why not go grab a murderer from jail? Why not go grab him and butcher him? At least he kind of deserves it, right? Surely there's a pedophile around here. Let's cut his heart out. But that's the thing. It's because the children are the most innocent and most precious. That is always the justification they use for butchering the children, because it is considered a more pure sacrifice. Isn't it unbelievably sick and evil? It is. But that evil spirit that does that stuff, it didn't die when the Aztec Empire died. It didn't die when Phoenician society finally collapsed. It did not. And it never will. From now until the day Jesus comes back, there are going to be religions in this world that believe in the butchery of children. In the United States of America, that's the Democrat Party. That's communism. I wish it wasn't so. It sickens me. And the ones they don't kill, back to what J.D. Vance was saying, the ones they don't kill, they want to mutilate. It's up to them. That is the goal.
1: Today, Secretary Kennedy and I referred hospitals and clinics identified by this review to the Department of Justice and the HHS Inspector General for possible violations of federal law. These allegations are crazy, and they demand investigation. When children may have been harmed and families misled, it's on those of us in power to find the truth and to seek justice for kids who are harmed by these doctors.
0: There's one political party in an entire medical industry in the United States of America dedicated to manipulating children into chopping off their body parts. What in the world is going on here? beyond the obvious financial motivation for hospitals, doctors, pharmaceutical companies. They get rich off of all this tranny madness. What's the idea behind it? It's recruiting. It's a recruiting drive. That 10-year-old you get to mutilate today, he's going to be a loyal communist foot soldier for the rest of his life. For the rest of his life, he will vote for and work for the Democrat Party without question. If he can manage to avoid shooting up a school, he is going to support communist causes for the rest of his life. So when they won't answer these basic questions, just know that's what's going around. That's what's rattling around in their heads. They're thinking, we can't give up these choice recruits.
2: I mean, I believe that what we need to do is make sure that people have access to health care and making
3: sure that
2: we get rid
3: of... What about gender-affirming care and an age? Should there be an age limit?
2: I think gender-affirming care is part of health care. People need
3: access. Should there be an age limit for it?
2: To health care. I think our law as it stands is a good law. I've supported it in the past.
3: Okay, so you support the law as is, no limit. So if a 10-year-old wanted it, you would be okay with that?
2: Let me be clear. Yeah. I want to be clear that these, you know, medical decisions absolutely should be made between a family and their doctor. Period. Full stop.
0: It's evil. It's sick. That's the way it is. All right. We got to get off this subject. It's too depressing. It's a Thursday. We're nearing the end of the week. We can't be dwelling on these horrible things the whole time. I have to address something before we go any further, just in case you're watching the stream of the video. If you are watching the stream of me doing radio for you, you will notice that we are back in the studio. I have to explain a couple things that you're probably noticing at this point in time. One, why am I sweaty? Why am I shiny? Did I go for a jog right before this? Oh my gosh, no, don't be ridiculous. I swear on my life, I worked out this morning and showered and put on clean clothes before I came into work. Jewish producer Chris and degenerate producer Corey were in here last night for hours setting up the equipment so we could do the show from here today. They also turned on the air conditioners that had been off for 2 or 3 months and they're not working. I guess they're kind of working, but I am sitting here in a puddle of my own sweat. I don't know that I will survive the rest of the show without heat stroke. So if you're wondering why I'm shiny and a little bit crabby, that is why. The second thing, and this is a lot more important, is we were robbed. I don't know who did it. I can only assume it was a professional crew. Probably one of those crews like you see movies about where they'll travel the globe doing high stakes heists wherever they can find high ticket items. This definitely wasn't some run of the mill break in. I don't know what it is, but do you remember the portrait that I had made that hung behind me? Of course, it was me as is it a prince or a king, Chris? It was a prince? It was a prince. I didn't want to overinflate my ego. It was a portrait of me as an old prince, and I had the crown on and everything, and we got all these email complaints. You think you're a prince? Yes, exactly. It's gone. We came in today. The microphones are here. This is here. Cameras are here. The portrait is gone. I haven't checked in with Chris, Corey, to see if maybe they've filed a police report, but what is the point of filing a police report? We all know these criminals, they're back in Milan as we speak, fencing that thing off for who knows what it's worth. But it's gone. We'll be back. What, Chris? We can make jokes. It's fine.
4: 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The Jesse Kelly Show.
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criminals up. If you have one of your two major political parties, they are trying the very opposite. Well, you know what? Here, I'll read you this. This is from ICE. ICE Denver sent a detainer to Denver County Jail for Stanley Akwa, a criminal alien from Ghana with an arrest record for sexual assault. Denver did not honor the detainer, and he's at large. ICE said, you have a sexual predator from Ghana in your possession. We're going to come get him. And Denver let him loose on the street next to your daughter. Now, you can yell about laws, but if you don't have people who care about them, in fact, if you have people trying to break them, who cares what the law says? All right, speaking of immigration, we'll touch on that. Hang on.

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0: It is the Jesse Kelly Show, another hour of the Jesse Kelly Show on a Thursday. So I have a little update on that Iran-Trump assassination story. In case you're wondering why I'm going to update you on it, it's just because I was proved to be right yet again, and it's all about bragging on myself. Then we'll get to some immigration talk, all that, so much more to come. Emails on the second hour of the Jesse Kelly Show. Now, just a quick recap, the media is still trying to make this some sort of a controversy because it may have ended up killing some media people, and apparently media people don't like that. But Donald Trump, he's getting ready to board Air Force One. He, in fact, does board Air Force One. He's overseas. And then Secret Service steps in, says, "Hey, Mr. President, come right this way." They sneak him off Air Force One in a catering truck. This is why they reported now. I wish it wasn't, because that's kind of an escape plan clearly they used. But either way, it was reported. President gets away in a catering truck, takes a different military aircraft back home. Air Force One and the people who were on Air Force One, including the journalists, they took off on Air Force One. All right. Journalists are upset about that. No one feels like taking a shoulder-fired missile up the rear end when they're flying in a plane, so I can certainly understand the angst. Nevertheless, the Secret Service does not exist to protect CNN, doesn't exist to protect you, doesn't exist to protect me. It exists to look after the principal, certainly the ones assigned to the President of the United States of America. So they did their job. All right, we got all that. Now, back to what we talked about before. I said, this is a much more serious and dangerous situation than people think. And here's why. For a person, even a trained person, depending on the level of training, of course, for a person, an individual, it's a very difficult thing to assassinate the President of the United States of America. Or it generally is a difficult thing. I know guys have pulled it off. Lee Harvey Oswald with the help of the mafia. I understand that. I understand that loser at Butler came inches away from pulling it off. I understand that. But historically, there's a reason it's very, very rare. That lots of people want to kill the president all the time, no matter who he is, Republican, Democrat, no matter what period of time, that he's the leader of the free world. Whenever you're that guy, people want to kill you. It's the way it is. But it hasn't happened very often because it's difficult. It's difficult to get the equipment. It's difficult to convince yourself that it's worth dying for, and it normally is a suicidal thing to kill the president. It's difficult to get the intelligence you need on the target. Where is he? Where's he going to be? Where are the weaknesses? This is, put it to you this way. You know that I was just an average 4-year infantry Marine, right? I wasn't some super stud. But you've heard the BKs of the world, the Clay Martins of the world come on this show. And they were those guys, Green Berets and PJs and SEALs and all this stuff. They were part of that whole world. And we love those kind of guys, don't we? Me too. Me too. Don't we love those kind of guys? The super studs who can do it. We look at them like superheroes almost, don't we? We love those guys. And they deserve so much of that praise. I'm certainly not going to short them on any of that. Do you know how effective those guys would be at what they do without somebody gathering the intelligence necessary to hand them a package on whatever they're going to do? If, let's say, hypothetically, and this is purely a hypothetical, let's say hypothetically, Clay Martin and his Green Beret buddies happen to be in Iraq, all right? They happen to be in Iraq. And there is a high level Al-Qaeda commander in Iraq, and the United States government doesn't necessarily want him killed. They want him snatched. They want to snatch him up. They want to take him in for interrogation, whisk him away. Well, is Clay, In his merry group of men, are they physically capable of doing that? Of course they are, depending on where the guy is, of course. But you think Clay knows where he's sleeping? You think that's information that they can just come up with on their own? The intelligence gathering forces of the United States government are amazing. And because they're so good at what they do, they're able to walk into Clay Martin and slam a folder down on his desk. If Clay actually has a desk, he probably sits on metal spikes or something. They're able to slam a folder down on his desk that says, hey, here's where Abdul sleeps. This is where his kids go to school. This is where he lives. Here's a picture of the compound where you can find him. Clay, here's all the information. And Clay and his boys say, okay, well, that's all I needed. We'll go get him. Nation states are able to kill people. And not just the United States of America. Nation states are able to kill people, including powerful people. You know that France could kill our president, right? Now you think, France, it's a second-rate power. You're right. France could kill the president. They could. China could kill the president. 100%. They could. These nation states can kill whoever they want. Iran can kill too. Iran works closely with enemy countries of ours like Russia and China, who aid them in intelligence gathering. There is nobody in the satellite game who does it better than Russia. Iran is able to get information that you don't want them to have. I've told you over and over again, don't make the mistake of thinking about those dirtballs in Iran as a bunch of useless idiot jihadis in mud huts and RPGs and old Kalashnikovs, and they don't have any technology and they don't have any knowledge. No, they're not the United States of America. They're not a modern country, a modern military. I'm not pretending like they are. I'm not ultra modern. I take that back. They've got a lot of modern stuff. They're not an ultra modern place. But you know what they do have? They have the ability to gather intelligence. And if the president of the United States of America was secretly removed from Air Force One and snuck out of the country, the threat was very, very real. Headline. Iran knew Trump's exact hotel and floor, and a shoulder-fired missile was seen near the NATO summit. I'm not trying to freak you out. I'm trying to drive the point home. If Iran wants to kill Donald Trump, that's a problem. And if they were making a serious attempt at killing Donald Trump, and you never know what to believe, but it sure looks like they were, that's a problem. And it's a problem for a whole host of reasons. The big one, of course, we don't want anyone to kill Donald Trump. I don't want any president killed. I didn't want Joe Biden killed or Obama, even the ones I hate. I don't want any president killed. That's terrible for the country. It's terrible for everything. I just don't want that thing to. I don't want anything like that to happen. Plus, I like Trump. I really don't want to see him killed. Plus, he's a father. He's a grandfather. That, on a personal level, I would prefer that doesn't happen. Beyond any of that, as we already know, the response would have to be something nuclear level. It would be an over-the-top response if anyone took out the president of the United States of America. You would have to declare an all-out war on whatever nation did that. And my point in bringing all this up is not to say, hey, I was right about the whole thing. That was just a nice side benefit. My point in bringing all this up is this. I'm worried. Between the communists who've tried to kill Trump multiple times, now we have a nation state we think is trying to kill him, possibly working in a subtle way with the Russians and Chinese to get the intelligence they need to kill him. I'm worried. I am. Trump's talked about it multiple times, how he knows they want to kill him, and Trump handles it as awesome as you could handle it. He's all, well, if they get me, they get me. It is what it is. This is a guy who's almost been killed multiple times, but I am worried. We love the misses, right? You only got to hit once. Anyway, let's move on. That was dark. I told you we were going to talk a little bit about immigration. Then I got distracted. We will actually do that next.
1: Truth. Attitude. Jesse Kelly.
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0: It is the Jesse Kelly Show on a wonderful Thursday, talking to you about a lot of things, assassination attempts. We talked about the communists being after kids in the first hour. I need to tell you about Ask Dr. Jesse Friday. That is tomorrow. You need to get your questions emailed in now to jesse@jessekellyshow.com. I still have to get to McDonald's in my eyes and other things before we do that. Read you a couple little headlines together. Breaking, this is from Libs of TikTok. Kathy Hochul announces $7 million in taxpayer money. It's going towards the legal fees of illegal aliens. Really? Huh. I'll pair that with these two headlines. DOJ charges 11 New Yorkers with operating sham marriage scheme to get U.S. citizenship for Chinese nationals. Oh, look, another headline. Where'd this come from? Owner of suspiciously vacant adult daycare billed Medicaid $32 million while donating to Kathy Hochul. As we have said time and time and time and time and time again, it is a simple arrangement if you're a Democrat communist in the United States of America. It just comes down to this. Normal Americans hate you. Normal Americans, doesn't have to be hardcore right-wingers, red-blooded Americans despise the modern Democrat Party, but foreigners don't care about any of that. They don't care about the country. They certainly don't care about the Constitution or the culture. They just want to get here and loot. They just want to loot the place. So Democrats have figured out, we'll just bring them here and we'll help them loot. We'll pay them for all this. Some of the money will flow back to us, and they will vote en masse for Democrats. Without foreigners, there is no Democrat Party. It ceases to exist. It would be a 20% party. They would have to close it down and start something new without foreigners. Don't believe me? Oh, here's a good one. Abdul al-Sayed has been getting a lot of pub. This Muslim running for Senate in Michigan saying stuff like this.
1: I believe that Medicare for all should cover all health care.
2: Yeah.
1: Yeah. Which is defined by what a patient needs in accordance with their doctor. And so that includes reproductive rights,
2: mm-hmm.
1: right? That includes gender-affirming care.
0: Okay. Here's more.
3: It is going to require taxes. And the question of who pays those taxes is an important question. There's a philosophical debate about how much of those taxes we would ask working Americans to pay. And I fall on the argument that I think it's important that from the political economy perspective, that everybody pays a bit in. Because when you look at conservative arguments for Social Security and Medicare, it almost always has to do with the fact that I paid into the system, ergo I take from the system. And I think that is a justification that's worth investing in here.
0: Yeah, that's him telling you he's going to raise your taxes for his communist healthcare system. Hey, Abdul Sayed, companies, you don't think the government should take them over, right?
2: Are you in favor of public ownership models like the one Bernie introduced?
1: So I want to actually take it a step further.
2: Okay.
1: I agree that we need public ownership, but I also agree that we need some system of public control.
2: Yeah.
1: Like, what is the point of democracy if it's not to protect us from existential risk?
0: Okay. How did he win the nomination in Michigan? Did you see this lady, Haley Stevens, he was running against? Oh, she's a little goofy, little dorky, but you hear her talk, you see her walk, and you think to yourself, okay, she seems Michigan to me. Okay, so how did she lose? Because non-Arab voters in the state of Michigan, whoa, they voted for Haley Stevens. 48 to 47 voted for Haley Stevens. Let's go down and look. Oh, Arab voters in Michigan, 94% of them voted for Abdul al-Sayed, 5% voted for Haley Stevens. The end result is Abdul al-Sayed is possibly the next United States Senator from Michigan. immigration is all that matters. Here's Brandon Gill.
4: So large-scale Islamic immigration into the United States benefits the left because they're able to play that group off of other groups and say that you're the victim. You need to be able to come into this country and bring in all of your family members, and it's the evil Republicans who aren't allowing you to do that. That's the one thing. I think on the other hand, you also see what are some of the similarities between socialism and Islamism? And one of them is certainly power.
0: Okay. Here's more Brandon Gill.
4: Migration being one of the biggest things. Ask yourself, whenever you flood this country with millions of people, primarily illegal, but also large-scale legal immigration in certain areas, what does that do? That suppresses wages while at the same time driving up the price of rent and the price of housing. So you're getting hit on both fronts. These are also the same people who are coming in and taking American jobs, making it harder to find work. They're the reason why whenever you go to the hospital and you realize you're doctor bill or your insurance bill is insane, you realize it's because we have millions of people from all over the third world that have been let into our country, and we're subsidizing their health care, and your insurance prices are paying for that. I mean, you can go on and on and on, but that's what I think that it all does go back to mass migration.
0: Pro-amnesty groups fund the wall of 20,000 lawsuits to block migrant deportations. Over and over and over again, we see it. The complete dedication of the Democrat Party to fill this country up with foreigners, because that's their path to power. With them, they will win. Without them, they will cease to exist. Immigration's the only issue that matters. That and getting to stop dealing with insurance. That's like Christmas morning. 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

0: It is the Jesse Kelly Show on a fantastic, wonderful Thursday as we near the end of the week. If you miss any part of the show, you can download it, iHeart, Spotify, iTunes. Ah! Hey, Jesse, think about this. Patriots on the right can barely win elections now, today, in 2026. What happens in 8 to 25 years after the barbarians breed like rabbits and their children are voting communists? Our country is lost. It's coming, Jesse, if we don't do something drastic. I thank God for you guys. You put pure patriotic gold over the airwaves. His name is Shelby. Look, we don't have to deny what is happening and right in front of our eyes just because it makes some people squirm and uncomfortable. There has been there's been a choice. It's been a simple choice by the Democrat Party. Americans are bad. Americans don't want Democrats to do the things they're going to do. Foreigners don't care. Foreigners don't care one way or the other. Just give them a little slice of the pie, some legal protections, and they'll come on in and they'll vote for you. And they'll vote tribally, too. It's not hard to figure out. I mean, this guy, Ro Khanna, he tried to sell this war on Americans, certainly white Americans. He tried to sell it as a multiracial New Deal. You're not a moron. You know what he's saying here.
1: But a multiracial New Deal, in my view, is what is needed. And it will probably be one of America's greatest moments, because what we can do and will do in America, I don't know if it'll be my generation or the next generation, we will become the world's first cohesive multiracial democracy.
0: A cohesive multiracial democracy. What a great way to sell that, isn't it? Doesn't that sound wonderful? A cohesive multiracial democracy. You know what? Let's check in on exactly what that means. In New York City, Zohran Mamdani has a 47% favorability rate. Unfavorable is only 44. So more people like him than hate him. Wow. Well, let's look into why. Because they even asked some other religions, hey, Jews, what do you think about Mamdani? Oof, negative 40 with the Jews. Hey, Catholics, how about you? Negative 21. Oof. Protestants, is it you? Nope, negative 9. But there's one more option. Not Jews, not Catholics, not Protestants. It's listed as other religion, plus 45. Let's dig into it a little further, shall we? If you're wondering, if you've ever wondered, no matter what color you are, why the hatred of white people by the Democrat Party? Why the war on white people? It's always white people suck and white people suck and everyone else is perfect, but white people suck and white people suck. This guy shouldn't go to jail because he's a minority, but white people suck. I mean, they'll go so far. They'll say things like this straight face.
2: I know we have like some efforts to increase diversity in the district. So I'm wondering, especially around administration, are there financial incentives for black and brown people to work here? It's an extra burden, quite frankly, to be a black and brown teacher and administrator in the district. And so I think we should start thinking about that financially if we're not already. But I know we call ourselves leaders, and I know we have an Office of Equity and Belonging. So.
0: Black and brown people should be paid more than white people. Who else is supporting Mamdani? Huh. In the black community, he's got an approval rating of plus 63. Hispanic, plus 21. White, negative 8. For the communists, you may not look at the world this way, and I really hope you don't. For the communists, it's just about power. It's a simple math equation. Who's with me and who's against me? And then they don't care about individuals. Maybe they don't believe in the idea of individualism anyway. They look at everything as a voting block. Are these people with me? They'll look at religions and skin colors and locations. Are these people with me? And by the way, locations, let's not gloss over that. You remember what happened in Ohio. Horrible, horrible chemical spill, nightmare, national controversy, people suffering there. and you looked at who they voted for, they voted for Donald Trump. It turned out to be a huge scandal for the Biden administration. They wouldn't even go visit. Oh, are people in trouble over there? Well, that's just too freaking bad. You remember Biden's FEMA people got into trouble because they would skip past homes. People who'd been devastated, they'd skip the ones that had MAGA flags, MAGA stickers, MAGA yard signs. It's just how they look at it. Are you my friend? Good. I'll get you everything. Are you my enemy? You must be destroyed. It's terrible. Bronco, I work at a community college. We do workforce training for local businesses, and we have numerous job fairs each year. The local industries will hire on the spot. The jobs are mostly full-time, with benefits that kick in after 90 days. We have extremely low turnouts despite advertising. Many of those that do show up leave the line when they are notified there will be a drug test. The unemployment rate in my town is over 8%. I want to believe that Americans really want to work hard and do these jobs, but anecdotally, I haven't seen it. It pains me to write this, but it's not just the corporate fat cats that want cheap foreign labor for more profits. There are huge numbers of Americans that are very comfortable living on benefits or at mom and dad's and not wanting to improve themselves. This country has low birth rates, bad education, and too many welfare entitlements. We have to fix these concurrently with deportations. And I have no problem with that email because, of course, it's correct. And this just follows along a very sad, familiar path as other powerful nations throughout history. The powerful nation hacks its way out of the wilderness. Hard scrabble, people with real values, a tight family unit, and if that nation succeeds, and many nations do not, many die on the vine, if that nation succeeds and ends up being a juggernaut, the money will pour in and life will become comfortable and the family unit will start to break up. And as all these things are happening, religious attendance will go down. As all these things are happening at once, the population itself will get soft and weak. Look, the Romans went through this. You know, people criticize the Romans, and understandably so, for filling up the Roman army with foreign barbarians. Towards the end, they were just bringing in hordes of barbarians, making them Roman soldiers. Romans didn't want to be soldiers anymore. Now, you could say that's justified. Their country betrayed them, and all that's very fair. Romans didn't want to be soldiers anymore. I know that we don't have the exact same population we used to have. So I understand that. I get that. You mentioned anecdotally. I will again remind you, anecdotally, I live in rural Texas. I've seen this in Montana. I've seen it in Texas. So I know this is going on all over the country. I see young people super ambitious, super hardworking. They want these jobs. Is it every young kid has it together and wants these jobs? No, I'm not going to say that. I know there are turds out there. I see it's not one or two, legions of young people who are busting their butt and trying to make it. But they have been frozen out of the corporate world who wants cheap foreign labor. That's a fact, and that's what we have to stop. We can't freeze rural Texas white kids out of corporate America and have a decent country. It doesn't work that way. It doesn't, and it shouldn't work that way. It's completely unjust. All right. I have to talk about McDonald's in my eyes next. In a recent industry survey, Pure Talk was the only wireless company to receive 5 stars in every category: coverage, support, value, and data. 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

0: haven't caught very many WNBA press conferences. However, I'm curious. No, I haven't seen the press conference for the Indiana Fever's head coach. I want you to go find it because now I want to listen to it. Now I want to talk about it. Before we get to that, we'll do just a little lesson on the Blue State. We'll talk about your thermostat, Commies co-op in the pulpit, all that. Oh, and I almost forgot this whopper.
1: There's still excellent journalists who are there to grill the White House, no matter who the press secretary is and who the president is in the room. It's just that they are a smaller percentage of people in the room. And what is difficult, if you're a viewer watching the briefing or clips of it or watching the president be questioned in the Oval Office, is you don't know how to differentiate. How do you know who these people are? So therefore, people are not getting actual transparent information, or they're not able to.
0: These people are like leeches. They never leave. We still have an hour. Hang on.

0: the Jesse Kelly Show. Final hour of the Jesse Kelly Show on a wonderful Thursday. So we have a lot to get to in the final hour. We have to talk about the government controlling your thermostat. I'll get to the communists co-opting the pulpit. I'm going to try to get to some more emails. Now I have to hear this press conference with this woman's basketball coach. All that. Bad news about our Reaper drones and so much more coming up in the final hour of the world famous Jesse Kelly Show. Now, before I play this for you, let's recap something. In a blue area, a city, county, a state, this is true. If you live in a blue state in particular, what I'm about to say is extremely true. So take this to heart. If, God forbid, you live in the blue area of a blue state, there's no stopping what I'm about to tell you. I know that you are frustrated, angry, and annoyed with various things in your area. I know. I know you look and you think this place is dirty. This place has too much crime. There are too many taxes and regulations and fees. Everything is too expensive. The schools, I wish this school was good. I wish this school was better for my son or my daughter. I know you look around at your blue area and you're frustrated and angry and you want it to be better. Well, here it is. Everything you're looking at will get worse. Every single thing, no matter what it is about your blue area, every single thing will get worse from here. If your place has homeless people now, that number will go up. If your place has crime on the rise now, that number will go up. If your entire school is gay,
1: why are you gay?
0: That's going to get gayer, believe it or not. That number will go up. If your taxes are too high, that number will go up. You understand what I mean. And I've explained this 1,000 times. It's because the guardrails are gone. They have been removed from the Communist Party, known as the Democrat Party. Now, in order to win a Democrat primary, you usually have to be as far left as humanly possible. And then they're getting into these governments and they are governing that way. And communists compete rabidly with each other. They always have in who can be more left wing, who can be more extreme. When they get together with each other, you don't want to be the moderate in the room. You want to be the furthest left. Even if the other people are horrified by you, they won't come out and say it. You want to be as far left as you can. It is a never-ending purity spiral of death that gets worse from here. I'm sorry. I have a lot of friends in Colorado. You know I have a heart for Colorado because I grew up in the Rocky Mountains myself. Spent a lot of time in Denver. Colorado is so beautiful. You can't imagine. Denver at one point was so, so cool. Of course, the commies are running that place into the ground. Another story. But I have many, many people I know in Colorado. I just had one reach out to me yesterday or the day before, and say, Jesse, we've got to get out of here. You can't imagine how bad it is. It's all dirty. It's all getting worse. I'm going to play you this. It's a video a lady put up in Colorado. And if you live in a blue area, Colorado or not, please know that they will, if they are not already, they will control your thermostat.
2: My own thermostat was 79, and I wanted to put my daughter to bed, and it had a little warning that said, you are not allowed to lower your thermostat set point because the energy grid in your regional area is stressed. And I took a picture of it, and I posted it on social media, and I was very annoyed because I was thinking, A, I understand why this is happening, but, you know, the average consumer is just going to see you're not allowed to control your own air conditioner in your own house without a reason other than the energy grid is stressed. And B, there needs to be, you know, especially for sensitive communities, an easier opt-out feature. So I was able to find one, but I think there always needs to be an opt-out feature for infants, for elderly people, for people that.
0: There's no opt-out feature for communism. It's coming. They're going to destroy everything in your life. There's no stopping it in a blue area. If you're wondering if it can ever be reversed, yeah, but you're not going to like it. If you truly want to reverse these blue areas, it's probably going to require doing things that make small, limited government people like me and you makes us wince and cringe. I mean, if you want to stop a state of Colorado from doing that, federal government's probably going to have to send in troops. It just is. If you wanted to clean up the city of Chicago, everyone loves to talk about Chicago, a million shootings and shootings here, and it's bad, and it's been, and of course it is really bad. Well, the state government of Illinois doesn't want to arrest criminals. The city government of Chicago doesn't want to arrest criminals. Certainly not any black ones. Their mayor has made that perfectly clear. In fact, they want those criminals out on the streets. So what chance do you have at cleaning up the city of Chicago? Declare an insurrection act, send in the United States Marines. I don't want to see that, by the way. I'm not championing that, but if you want these things to reverse, that's the way it goes. That's how it goes. You let these communist viruses into your state or your area, they spread and spread like the cancer they are, and they will ruin it and kill it every single time. It works this way every single time. Hey, Jesse, you had your chance and blew it the other day when you came home with your sons after buying fast food. You should have gotten something you like extra. When your wife asked, "What did you bring me?" you tell her a bacon double cheeseburger or whatever. And when she says, "I'm not eating that," you say, "Oh, I was so thoughtful thinking of you," and you don't care. Then you shove it in your mouth. Yeah, you are correct. This is from the other night when the other morning when I got the boys and me McDonald's breakfast, came home, health freak off, is like, "When'd you get me?" And I didn't get her anything because she doesn't eat that stuff. So she was upset. Be nice if someone thought of me. I had to get that. You are right in that moment. I should have lied. But Ob has told me this my whole life, and you'll probably see this as being true. She's told me this since in the last 20 years we've been married, that I have a real, real problem being honest. Not that I'm a liar. I am just going to come out and say exactly what I'm thinking or exactly whatever the truth is in situations where I should say nothing at all. So my first instinct is not generally to lie. It's to just be completely honest. What'd you get me? Nothing. I know, Chris. I don't need you wincing. I know. Did I tell you I got McDonald's last night too? So, you know, I get off late. Right, I don't get off till 9 o'clock Eastern. It's 8 o'clock my time. I drive home. Boys, they're ravenous animals, and they're working out. So the boys, they had already eaten. Roasted a chicken, a whole chicken, and the boys had already eaten. And I knew there was some of a chicken left in the fridge, but I also know exactly what that chicken looked like and how much chicken there was left after those little savages got it. Let's not act like I was going to be slicing off a nice chunk of chicken breast and putting it on some Texas toast. I was going to be scraping little bitties off the bone and everything else. And I didn't want to do it. So I was on the way home. I haven't even told Ob this. I hope she's not listening. I went and got a double quarter pounder with cheese and fries. No pickles, though. You know why no pickles? Not that I'm against pickles. No, I'm not, Chris. Because when you get pickles on a sandwich, the pickles dominate the sandwich. I wasn't in the mood for a double pickle sandwich. I was in the mood for a double cheeseburger, so I got a double cheeseburger without the pickles. You know it had onions on it. You know what the onions did? They complemented the rest of the sandwich. They didn't step in and have to own it like pickles do every single time. Either way, not only that, I got my double quarter pounder with cheese and fries. I pulled over in the parking lot and ate it there. And then when I was almost home, I started thinking to myself, man, those were whole onions on there. They were raw onions, you know. I got a piece of gum and I stuffed it into my mouth. So Ab, when she kissed me when I got home, she wouldn't smell the onion. And then she was all, you want chicken? I was like, no, I ate earlier. Earlier can mean anything. That's not a lie, right? All right. We'll hear from this WNBA chick. Hang on.
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13: 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Legend says he stalks Griffith Park in Los Angeles and is responsible for dozens of missing persons. 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

0: It is the Jesse Kelly Show on a wonderful, wonderful Thursday. Remember, if you miss any part of the show, you can download it. iHeart, Spotify, iTunes. Headline. The U.S. military has lost roughly 25% of its Reaper drones as the Iran war depletes the arsenal. So, we're running out of missiles. And we're running out of Reapers. And we're still sitting there, huh? We got ourselves a mess on our hands here, don't we? The Democrat Party has a mess on its hands. What they really want is evil things that will be rejected by the American church. And they know that. Just Americans in general, the American church, they know that what they want and what they push will be rejected by most of it. So in an effort to shave off some of those votes, when they're not sending the FBI into your church to attack it, they will attempt to co-opt it. James Tallarico, better known as Bottom, he is a great example of this. He's been doing this in Texas for a very, very long time. Here's Bottom.
1: One is maybe the most insidious. It was a new state curriculum that would teach Christian Bible stories as historical fact, as the only truth to our youngest students. And I mean kindergarten, first graders. These are kids who aren't able to think for themselves yet. They haven't formed their own worldviews. And to push propaganda, to push indoctrination on those youngest students is deeply immoral.
0: Deeply immoral. Okay. Here's Reverend, not kidding, Adam Hamilton. He's running as a Democrat for Senate in the state of Kansas. Now, Kansas is a red state. Yeah, they got a bunch of loser Republicans there too in office. But even still, Kansas is a red state. If you're a Democrat running for office in Kansas, you have a bit of an uphill climb. And you're going to need to peel off some of that white evangelical vote. Okay. Let's check in with the good reverend.
2: Now, the truth is that a Muslim would say through Islam, they see the most clearly, and a Hindu through Hinduism, and a Jew through Judaism. And so I recognize we all are, you know, we all have a different lens that we're seeing through. And sometimes we think, you know, depending on how we were raised and how we think, one lens is, you know, clearly a better lens for me. And when it comes to other faiths, I believe as a Christian that they are going to, when they get to heaven, they're going to see Jesus and they're going to say, ah, it was you all along that I was searching for. But I don't fear that those folks will spend eternity in hell.
0: That's the whole religion. That's the whole religion. Okay, Jesse. I have an over-the-top affinity. That means a natural liking for eggs. Our kids call me the egg whisperer, just the notch below a wet menu whisperer. I'm really good at cooking them over medium, sunny side up, omelets, quiche, frittatas, all different types of scrambles, poached, so on and so forth. We are blessed that our kids also enjoy diversely prepared eggs. I eat eggs 2 to 3 times a day. The protein is great. My question, do you only make eggs one way? Do you enjoy them with accoutrements? That means additional items or accessories besides a mountain of bacon. What about Op and the boys? God bless. Keep up the fantastic work. Okay, so I cannot let this go without telling you something I made yesterday morning. Not this morning, yesterday morning. So Ob does not like unhealthy breads and stuff like that in the house. If we get bread, she'll either make it or find some kind of organic, healthy flour. You see what I mean? So if you want to buy, let's say, a loaf of Texas toast bread, big, thick white bread, Ob's not getting that. You have to get it yourself. I decide I'm going to make myself an egg and sausage sandwich when I'm on the way home. So I stop and get some Texas toast. I go to the breakfast aisle and I get a little pouch of hot and spicy breakfast sausage. Okay? Hot and spicy. I go home, make my patty of sausage, toast my Texas toast, little mayo on there, 2 eggs, some shreddy cheddar, Either way, I had this huge, meaty, protein-packed sandwich that was amazing. So the next morning, I wake up and I'm thinking the same thing I'm sure you're thinking right now. I have to eat this sausage or it's going to spoil and it'll be a waste of money. So this is what I do. I take a bunch of sausage and I throw a big chunk of it in a frying pan. And I'm mincing it all up, right, with the spatula, just getting it all as in the finest particles I possibly can as I'm browning the sausage, this hot and spicy sausage. What do I do next? It's brilliant. I take a piece of Texas toast, plunge it in the toaster. It's toasting. I take some milk, couple scoops of flour, and I pour it over the now brown sausage in the frying pan. You with me? Grab some Cajun seasoning, put the Cajun seasoning on it. Now I'm mixing all this up, and as you can imagine, it's becoming this thick, sausagey Cajun gravy. Pop the toast out, drop it on a plate, take this big sausagey Cajun gravy thing, pour it over the toast with cheese. I put cheese on the toast first, pour the Cajun gravy over it, then, real quick, because I didn't want it to get cold, I toss in two over-easy eggs, fry them up, drop them on top of that thing. It was the biggest mountain of delicious, protein-packed goodness you've ever seen in your life. And as I'm sitting there with this steamy, yolky pile of what looks like dog vomit, I kid you not, Ob is sitting right across from me on the counter eating avocado slices. Some sort of rice cracker healthy thing with hard-boiled eggs, and she's looking at me with this mixture of admiration and disgust. But I ate what, Chris? You're daggone right, it's called jealousy, buddy. Now, back to what you were saying. I only know how to make over easy eggs, over hard eggs, because I like to break up the yolk usually for an egg sandwich, and scrambled eggs. I don't make a quiche because quiche is disgusting. I don't make omelets. One, restaurant omelets always suck. Universally, they're always dry. I've never had a good restaurant omelet in my life. Two, when I try to make omelets at home, I always break them when I'm trying to flip it over, and I just end up with scrambled eggs. So I've given up on making omelets. Also, I don't make frittatas because I'm not gay. Frittatas. What kind of a dude makes frittatas? Ob tried to tell me that one day, that I need to start making her, or at least eating her, egg bites for breakfast. Because she makes these homemade egg bites with spinach and all this other healthy stuff in it. So dry. They're always dry. I don't want... My eggs should not be baked. They should never be baked. I think Peggy Flanagan's baked.
3: I mean, I believe that what we need to do is make sure that people have access to health care and making
4: sure
3: that we get
4: rid of... gender affirming care in an era? Should there be an age limit?
3: I think gender affirming care is part of health care. People need access.
4: Should there be an age limit for it?
3: To health care. I think our law as it stands is a good law. I've supported it in the past.
4: Okay, so you support the law as is, no limit. So if a 10-year-old wanted it, you would be okay with that?
3: Let me be clear. Yeah. I want to be clear that these, you know, medical decisions absolutely should be made between a family and their doctor. Period. Full stop.
0: She's baked. Bones baked. Got to be baked, right?
5: 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This blood and soil narrative that's being pushed at the highest levels of our government to suggest that, you know, once again, to harken back to times when it was explicit that there was a hierarchy among Americans. And who was superior and whom was inferior, all citizens. And that's what's happening.
0: She does not have a genuine bone in her body. We'll be back.
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0: 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Born on America's darkest day of September 11th, the Tunnel to Towers Foundation has been helping America's heroes ever since. Heroes like United States Army Sergeant Mario Nelson. He served in the National Guard and volunteered at Ground Zero after the 9/11 attacks. Later, Mario enlisted full-time in the Army and was deployed to Iraq. Mario made the ultimate sacrifice when he was killed by a rocket-propelled grenade. In this 25th anniversary year of 9/11, we continue to honor the cost of service and the enduring legacy of those who gave everything for our freedom. 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

0: This is Lee Habib, and this is Our American Stories, and we tell stories about everything here on this show, from the arts to sports, and from business to history, and everything in between, including your stories. We've told the story of both the 1980 U.S. Olympics Miracle on Ice story and the captain of that team story, Mike Ruzioni. Here's Greg Hengel with an alternative look at that miraculous tale.
1: In his book, Win at Losing, How Our Biggest Setbacks Can Lead to Our Greatest Gains, Sam Wyman explores how failure can often be beneficial. Among the people he profiles is Ralph Cox, a former college hockey star who was squeezed out of arguably the greatest moment in sports history. What you might know about Ralph comes from the 2004 Disney movie, Miracle, which is the true story of the 1980 U.S. Olympic hockey team that upset the powerful Soviets en route to the gold medal at Lake Placid. One of the movie's bit characters is a very likable forward with a thick Boston accent. Ralph Cox had shaggy hair and a handlebar mustache, and in college hockey, he was a prolific goal scorer. The problem is, Cox also suffered an ankle injury in the run-up to the games, and it continued to nag him as the Americans were paring down their roster for Lake Placid. In one of the movie's most emotional scenes, U.S. coach Herb Brooks calls Cox into his office to relay the news that he had to make one more cut. And Cox was it. Now, here's Ralph Cox picking up the story following the last day of training camp in Minneapolis, Minnesota.
2: People in Minneapolis were going to give us a going-away banquet for, you know, living there. We all lived in Minneapolis, and that's where we trained. I get to the hotel where the banquet hall is, and Herb wants to see me, and someone says he's downstairs in a small conference room, a small banquet hall. And as I'm walking down the stairs, I'm realizing that this is probably the moment. Like, I knew Herb, even though no one had said it, I really thought I was going to be on the team. I mean, I really thought I would be on the team and go to Lake Placid. I sensed that he was calling me there to tell me otherwise. I stayed outside the room for about, the doors closed for a good 5 minutes, just trying to catch my breath, get my composure, because it was a very emotional moment. It was very, very hard to think about that possibility. And so your emotions are running high, and I opened the door. Finally, I just said to myself, you know, have some courage, take a breath, go in there and see what's going on. And when I walked in, Herb was pacing back and forth in the room. When he saw me come in, he just looked at me and he welled up, which I'd never seen that happen. I mean, Herb was a very powerful guy. And it took him a few minutes to be able to catch his breath or get his composure. And he tried to talk, and again, he was a little emotional. And at that moment, for some reason, I was extremely calm and in control. And I looked at him and I said, you know, hey, it's going to be all right. And he sort of smiled at me a little bit, and he said, you know, I've really enjoyed having you on the team. You've been great to have around. Your enthusiasm, your passion for the game. I think you're one of the best goal scorers I've ever seen or coached. He said, I think your injury has really slowed you down. It's only been 5 months. We're going to be playing on a big ice surface. And I have to make one of the toughest, if not the toughest, coaching decision I've ever had to make, Ralph, and I'm not going to be able to take you. And again, he welled up and stood up and walked around the room a little bit. And, you know, he sat back down again, and we talked a little bit about the Olympics. I told him it was always a dream that I had to actually go there. I said, I really have I don't know where this came from, but I said, I really have a funny feeling about this team that you're going to have a real shot at a medal. And he said, I think you can really win the gold medal. And he started laughing, and he said, geez, I'll be happy if we just have a good showing. There's a lot of people are not sure about that. And he said, it's nice to see you feel like that, you know. He said, if I can ever do anything for you ever in your career, he said, it'd be a pleasure to be able to do that. And what I didn't know at that time, and I didn't know for almost 10 years, but it made sense after the 10 years, because it was an article in Sports Illustrated, and the author of the article asked Herb, you know, at that moment when the final seconds ticked down and you knew you were going to win the gold medal, what were you thinking about? And he said, I was thinking about Ralph Cox. And I'm reading the article and I'm thinking, that's unusual. And then I went on to talk about Herb being the last cut in the 1960 Olympics, right before the Olympics. And just the ironic moment that, you know, he, when he was probably letting me go, he was thinking of himself. I knew it was hard for him, and it was obviously a crushing moment for me as an athlete. And I remember when I left there, I thought my life was over. This was going to be it. You know, it'd never be the same, and my life would be very different, which it has been. And it took a few years to sort of adjust who you are in the world. Because you think, you know, at that point as an athlete, you think of yourself as a hockey player. But it really forced me and helped me think about myself and the world around me in a much, I think, a much healthier way and a good way. And I went on. I had a great career playing in Europe, and, you know, a lot of good moments in hockey and a lot of good moments working with the Penguins with Herb. And people used to tell me, don't you hate Herb Brooks? Not for a second. I enjoyed him as a coach. He was a phenomenal hockey coach, you know, and I don't think people need me to say that, but he was the best bench coach that I think most of us on that team ever had. And, it wasn't easy, I think, melding that team together. We were all young and enthusiastic guys, and all of us were the captains of our team. We all had big egos, and we all wanted to play, and we thought we should be playing all the time, killing penalties on the power play. And, you know, the guys from the East, really, that's true, and the guys from the West, they had this culture clash. And he had a way of bringing us together, and he certainly was as good a coach as I've ever played for.
1: Ralph Cox was the ECAC Player of the Year in 1979, and he played professionally in Europe before joining the Pittsburgh Penguins as a scout, winning two Stanley Cups. He currently has a successful real estate business and still gets together with the players from the 1980 team.
0: And great job on that, Greg. 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
9: I've never been one who's starstruck. 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I love Die Hard and some of his other movies. 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
0: This is Lee Habib, and this is Our American Stories. If you're like me, your freezer is packed with frozen foods. Frozen OJ, TV dinners, frozen pizzas, snacks, Snickers bars, ice cream. But it's an enormous operation to get it all there. And it all started with a man named Clarence Birdseye. The story behind the Birdseye logo we see in every frozen food section is the key to understanding how one idea completely changed how we eat and cook, and how it created a $300 billion industry. Here to tell the story is Mark Kurlansky, author of Frozen in Time, Clarence Birdseye's outrageous idea about frozen food. Take it away, Mark.
12: New York City was being reshaped. The Statue of Liberty was installed in the harbor and dedicated the year of Birdseye's birth. 8 years later, the city began digging tunnels for subways. These were exciting times in New York and in America. In the 19th century, there was a notable difference between the culture of American inventors and that of Europeans. European inventors reveled in the theoretical, sometimes even shunning patents, lest they give the impression of harboring lowbrow commercial interests. Whereas Americans thought inventions were pointless without practical and commercial application. There were, of course, exceptions. Daimler, who was an engineer and not a scientist, did start producing automobiles. And Chardonnay, who was a scientist and colleague of Louis Pasteur, did start synthetic textile mills, the inventor of rayon, actually. But many Europeans were content in the world of the theoretical, whereas Americans had a Puritan belief that anyone who invented something had a moral obligation to put it to useful purpose. The press would criticize inventors who failed to do this. Clarence Birdseye was born in Brooklyn in the 1880s. And so he was a 19th century man, although he lived into the 1950s. He was shaped by the 19th century in many ways you could see this. So he was born into the age of the Industrial Revolution and an age of inventing. Light bulbs, cars, fountain pens, rolled film, all sorts of things were invented in his childhood or just before he was born. So he grew up with this idea that the really exciting people were inventors. Brooklyn and Manhattan, they were separate cities, and they were among the fastest growing cities in America. And the reason for this was they had gotten refrigeration, mainly ice boxes, which I remember from my grandparents when I was a kid. This big refrigerator-looking thing where somebody would come along with a huge block of ice and you kept things cold in it. And what this meant was it was much easier for urban people to have food. Up until then, most people lived in agriculture areas because that's where the food was. So now in fast-growing Brooklyn and New York, people were having refrigerated food. I think over 1 million tons of ice was sold every year in Brooklyn. This was the most ice-consuming place in the world. Birdseye was unusual, always from the time he was a kid. He was fascinated by nature. He loved hunting, and he loved doing things that would show a profit. He was a very commercially minded person. In America, an important idea is an idea that makes money. Europeans did not always like the American attitude. Albert Einstein, essentially a 19th century European scientist and pure theoretician who found himself in 20th century America, wrote of this pragmatic side of American thinking. There is visible in this process of relative fruitless but heroic endeavors a systematic trend of development, namely an increasing skepticism concerning every attempt by means of pure thought to learn something about the objective world, about the world of things, in contrast to the world of mere concepts and ideas. Birdseye grew up in a world in which mere concepts and ideas were not enough. An American inventor solved the problem, formed a company, and he hoped earned a fortune. Alexander Graham Bell, a Scot-turned-Canadian who then came to America, was most known at the time of Birdseye's birth as not only the inventor of the telephone, but the founder of the first telephone company, Bell Telephone, in 1877. By the time Birdseye was born, the Bell Telephone Company had placed phones in 150,000 homes and offices. 10 years before Birdseye was born, Thomas Edison came to the public attention for selling his telegraph idea to Western Union for a surprising $10,000. Then in 1880, he created another industry, Edison Lamp Works, which manufactured 50,000 light bulbs annually. When Edison developed an idea, which he did with astounding regularity, he built a company, and he usually made money. Inventors were founders of industry, not intellectuals. The epitome of the late 19th century American inventor. You don't just invent a light bulb, you sell it. Birdseye did all kinds of things. Trapped animals and sold them. Sold a bunch of muskrats to somebody who wanted them for its farm. And then he went off to Amherst, which was the family college, and he was a science major. And he there again found commercial purposes for things, found a bunch of frogs and sold them to the Bronx Zoo, because reptiles eat frogs, but you had to ship them live. He loved challenges like that. He eventually dropped out of college. He never graduated. He had a fascination with the Wild West, as many people of his generation did. He grew up reading these adventure novels about Western heroes, and he wanted to be one. And he got a job with the Department of Agriculture, had a division that was supposedly monitoring wildlife in the West, but what they were really doing was killing all the predators that farmers and ranchers didn't like. And he was in Arizona and New Mexico, which were still territories then, wandering around on horseback, just shooting tons of coyotes and wolves. I mean, in the 1970s, the Endangered Species Act was an attempt to recuperate all that was lost by this program back in the 1920s. And then he got a job in the Rockies with Rocky Mountain Spotted Fever, which was a deadly disease. And his job was to shoot animals so that they could collect the ticks. And he just killed enormous amounts of wildlife. He loved doing this. Nobody else wanted to do it because it was kind of dangerous because the ticks could give you a fatal disease. But he thought it was great. And he did that for a while, went back to New York, worked on Wall Street briefly. His family, I should say, were lawyers going back several generations. And then he discovered this opportunity to go to Labrador. Labrador, which was a territory of Newfoundland, which was a separate dominion in the British Empire at the time, was one of the wildest places on Earth, certainly one of the wildest places in North America. Not many people lived there except for Inuits. He got this idea that he could farm foxes for the fur. He had gotten into the furring business when he was out west because he shot all these wolves and coyotes and he thought, geez, somebody must want these pelts. He went back to New York and found somebody who would buy them. In the meantime, his wife had a son, and his wife and son moved up to this wilderness because his wife, Eleanor, was a bit of an adventurer also. She came from a family of inventors, actually. So now a family man with a wife and kid, he became concerned about getting good food to eat because there wasn't much around. But he saw that the Inuits froze their food, and they would catch a fish, pull it up in the air. The air was so cold it would quickly freeze, and then you pack it in snow. And when you wanted something, you just took it out and thawed it out. This frozen food was better than any frozen food that he knew of. frozen food had been around for some time, but they didn't freeze it at a very low temperature, and it took a long time to freeze. And by the time you got it and thawed it out, it was kind of mushy and horrible. So everybody hated frozen food. This frozen food tasted to him as good as fresh, which is something he kept saying all of his life. We, of course, know that frozen food isn't really as good as fresh, but it's a lot better than frozen food used to be.
0: And you've been listening to author Mark Prelansky tell the story of Clarence Birdseye, born at the height of the Industrial Revolution. And this was an American ethos in the end that Kurlansky was talking about. This idea that simply to have ideas and invent ideas, but not have practical use application and to make a profit, well, that just seems wasteful. When we come back, more of the story of Clarence Birdseye here on Our American Stories.
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0: And we continue with Our American Stories and author Mark Perlansky, his book Frozen in Time, Clarence Birdseye's outrageous idea about frozen food. Let's pick up where we last left off. Take it away, Mark.
3: They lived like this until World War I broke out, and then they decided they had to go back to New York. And he didn't really think about the freezing process or what they'd been doing with the food or any of that at all. He was back in New York working for a company that worked with fish markets. And he was trying to improve the quality of fish, to do something about the deterioration of fish between when it was caught and when it got to the market. And he experimented with different kinds of improved packaging. And then suddenly one day, he remembered the snow-packed fish in Labrador. And he said, well, the Inuits had the right idea. That's what we need to do. We need to freeze this fish very quickly. The mechanism of crystallization is why fast freezing works. Because the faster crystals are formed, the smaller they are. If you do it slowly, the ice crystals are quite large. And they damage the meat or whatever you're freezing. So if you can do it really fast, the ice crystals are really small and it doesn't damage the food. And so he developed machines to do that. You know, the largest use for salt in the world today is for de-icing roads. And people think, or I live in New York, the doorman put salt out on the sidewalk to melt the ice. People think that salt melts ice. That's not exactly true. What happens is that salt has a lower freezing temperature than water. And so if you are like 30 degrees, you'll have ice. But if it has salt in it, it doesn't freeze at 30 degrees. You have to get much colder. And this is a favorite experiment that I teach kids. You take a glass of ice and you put a thermometer in it and you put salt in it and the ice melts, but the temperature doesn't go down. So this quality of salt meant that you could work at a much colder temperature. And he started producing this quick frozen fish, which was not selling very well because frozen food had such a bad reputation. But he got some money. He went to Gloucester, Massachusetts, the oldest fishing port in America. And he set up a seafood company, got some investors, and started freezing mostly haddock and occasionally experimenting with other stuff. And this company wasn't doing terribly well either. And they had this plant on the harbor. Yeah, it breaks my heart. The Birdseye plant is an iconic feature of Gloucester Harbor. It had a tower, which was your way of finding your way home when you were out at sea. And a few years ago, they tore it down and built a hotel. Completely ignored my objections. It had this machine that was many, many feet long and weighed something like 20,000 pounds and housed in this building. And he sort of struggled along. And along came Meriwether Post, the daughter of the Post, who was the food tycoon, Post cereal and all these things.
4: Post, the cereal that happened to be just a little bit better.
5: Most any cereal is fine with me, as long as you spell it P-O-S-T.
3: She was a very unusual woman for her age. She took over the company when her father died, and she was very business-oriented, and she went around the country buying up food companies. And she sailed her yacht into Gloucester Harbor and sent somebody into town for some food, and he came back with this frozen goose.
12: And it was delicious. And who froze this goose? Let's go talk to him. This is probably not completely true. On the other hand, Birdseye once gave a whole meal to people on Wall Street, given to likely investors. In any event, she got interested in this company, and she bought it for almost $23 million, which was a huge, huge amount of money at the time. This was right before the Depression. So Birdseye, unlike everybody else, spent the Depression as a multimillionaire. If you were making a big industrial company, you called it General something. So his was General Seafood, and the later Post named their whole food division General Foods. And the reason for this is what big companies were doing at the time. There was General Electric, and there was General Motors, and General everything. And they produced frozen food. And this was a kind of a difficult thing to do because nobody had freezers. So they went around to stores and got stores to let them install freezers. Very expensive machines with glass tops for display to get people to buy frozen food. And he would sometimes go to these stores and work with people and tell them about the fish and stuff. And he was becoming kind of a celebrity because the Post Company named their General Foods division Birdseye. And people were fascinated, as I was way back when I first heard of it, that there actually was a person named Birdseye. It sounds like it's just a brand that was made up. So here was Birdseye himself in the store telling them about frozen food. The other problem was that one of the advantages of frozen food was that you can take it home and keep it forever if you have a freezer at home, which nobody did. So it was kind of a struggling company until World War II. And after World War II, people got freezers and frozen food became huge. Now, one of the interesting things to me about Clarence Birdseye is that he was what we would call today a foodie. He loved food, he cooked, he talked about it, he was just fascinated by food. But he was almost the reverse of what a modern-day foodie is. He believed that we were stuck with all this farm-fresh food, and what we really needed was industrialized food. Product of his age, he believed that industrialization was the answer to everything, and he was going to make food industrial. So after he became a millionaire, he built this huge house that still stands in Gloucester and Eastern Point. But he's still the same guy, inventing all sorts of gadgets in the basement and setting up experiments on the lawn, looking for wildlife to hunt and things to sell. Just really his own unique man. But he thought that his new coup, move over frozen food, he was going to do dehydrated food, which he worked on in his house with a coffee maker and eventually put out this line of dehydrated food that nobody wanted. During World War II, the army had actually dehydrated food and fed it to soldiers, and they hated it. So it had this horrible reputation, and he thought dehydrated food would take over the way frozen food had, but no. And then he was experimenting with paper making and how you could make paper from sugarcane scraps. And he got a company to hire him to do this in Peru. And this was just wonderful for him and Eleanor because they were reliving their Labrador days, going down to Peru and having an adventure. And they did produce paper. And to this day, there's paper produced from sugarcane scraps in South America. And that was his last adventure. Died of a heart attack, not particularly old. And was just known as this kind of charming but nutty guy who went around inventing things. Birdseye really changed the way we live because of Birdseye. First of all, I mean, completely changed the food industry. Because of Birdseye, there's much more export of food than there ever was before because you can freeze it and ship it. You just look at all of the European and Asian fish that's in American fish markets. But also, it made ice cream available to everyone. People had freezers in their homes where they could keep ice cream and where they could keep frozen food. And it just created a whole different way of living. You know, there's a movement against industrialized food and to get fresh stuff from the market. We all have freezers and in one way or another live from them.
0: And a terrific job on the production, editing, and storytelling by our own Greg Hengler. And a special thanks to Mark Kurlansky. His book, Frozen in Time, Clarence Birdseye's outrageous idea about frozen food. And what a story he told about Birdseye. He comes back to New York, gets a job at a fish market. One thing leads to another, and the inventor always is trying to solve a problem and make money. when Meriwether Post went into Gloucester to look to buy a company. Well, Birdseye's company was it, and it made Birdseye a very rich man, but also changed America. It would take till World War II and the advent of freezers to change everything, but my goodness, frozen food changed the way we live and changed the food industry forever. The story of Clarence Birdseye, the story of frozen food, here on Our American Stories. 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
0: This is Lee Habib, and this is Our American Stories. When World War II broke out in Europe, between 88 and 94% of Americans opposed entering the war. We'd remembered what happened during World War I, and we were an ocean away from the conflict. What threat could Hitler possibly pose? Here to share another story of a member of the 6% who disagreed is Deborah Dwork, author of Saints and Liars. Today, Deborah shares the story of a woman trapped in Japanese-occupied Singapore named Laura Margolis. Let's get into it. Take it away, Deborah.
14: Panic-stricken German and Austrian Jews clutched at hope and set sail for the open city of Shanghai, knowing that upon arrival, they would face an utterly strange metropolis that promised nothing but the most destitute and temporary refuge from persecution. There they were joined by some 3,000 Polish and Lithuanian Jews, bringing the total refugee community to about 20,000. No one expected that they would remain. The sole solution lay in emigration elsewhere, and the JGC leadership tapped social worker Laura Margolis to expedite the process. If I'd been a man, I would have joined the Navy and seen the world. But since I am a woman, I joined the JGC, Laura reflected years later. Her brief was clear. Arriving in Shanghai, however, she was appalled by what she found and soon chafed against the constraints of her charge. First, the relief program. The Committee for the Assistance of European Jewish Refugees, called the CFA, the local organization responsible for providing aid, was run by a martinet, housed refugees in squalid group shelters, and offered only one meal, totaling 1,400 calories a day. The whole system needed to be overhauled. With regard to emigration, too, the Shanghai community came up short. Refugees pooled in the city, yet for reasons Laura could not fathom, no one had developed a channel to the U.S. consulate to help them immigrate to the United States. Looking ahead, she saw a plan taking shape. International conditions allowing, I feel satisfied that the main purpose for which I came to Shanghai will be attained, she wrote the New York office. Laura's hopes were soon dashed. Fearing that the Nazi regime might coerce Jewish refugees into spying by threatening their families who had remained behind, the State Department instructed consuls to deny visas to applicants who had close relatives living in German-occupied countries. The so-called close relative clause brought Laura Margolis's efforts to naught. Laura promptly pivoted from emigration to what had been her central concern since she arrived, relief. Neither she nor the JDC executive addressed why her scope was confined to emigration. Looking at assignments in gender, however, points to a ceiling for her as a woman. Evidently, the New York leadership was not prepared to empower a woman to take over the totally male realm of Shanghai relief. But equally clearly, Laura was not prepared to accept the limitations they imposed. The Japanese attack on Pearl Harbor wrought a seismic change. How was she to help the refugees trapped as was she, in the city under Axis control. They faced the critically important immediate needs of food, housing, medical care that stretched into an uncertain future. The Japanese, perhaps to avoid disorder and unrest, allowed enemy aliens to continue to live and work in Shanghai. Still, while permitted to raise money using the JGC name, Laura did not have the funds in hand. At her suggestion, the local Jewish leadership called upon Captain Koroshige Inutsuka to apprise him of the refugee situation. But his only response was that he would have no dealings with any of these men who, prior to Pearl Harbor, had constantly defied him. Captain Inutsuka virtually threw the men out of his office. Responsibility for securing Inutsuka's interest in the refugees' predicament fell to Laura, but achieving that end rested on a track record of amicable social encounters. And she drew on the goodwill of her relationship with the Japanese official to engage his cooperation. My luck was that having met Inutsuka on several occasions socially before the war, I was not guilty of snubbing him. Inutsuka lived in the penthouse of the Cathay Hotel, where Laura also had rooms. He invited her to tea, and she spoke frankly. "You and I now represent two nations fighting each other, but we have a job to do." Inutsuka had to maintain calm. He could not afford hunger riots. Laura undertook to prevent disturbances if he permitted her to borrow money legally on the JDC's guarantee of repayment after the war. Inutsuka agreed on condition that she take over the entire administration of the refugee program. Laura aimed to reduce costs as well as raise loans. She learned from one Abraham Levenspiel, a Polish Jew and engineer, that the CFA's kitchen boilers were highly inefficient. Of the 60 Chinese cents each meal cost, 50 cents went to coal consumption and 10 cents to food. A new steam kitchen structure, pipes and fittings, with the capacity to feed 10,000 people at one sitting, would cost 100,000 Chinese dollars. But the technology depended on a type of boiler impossible to purchase in China. By chance, Victor Sassoon's Cathay Land Company had two such steam boilers, and Laura asked to borrow them. Her request was declined, possibly because Sassoon, a British citizen and thus an enemy national, no longer had the right to dispose of his property without permission from the Japanese authorities. And it was they whom Margolis approached next, tapping her social network to do so. Levenspiel was acquainted with one Karl Braun, whose good friend, a Mrs. Nogami, worked in the Gendarmerie, the Japanese Army's military police. Mrs. Nogami was able to obtain the requisite permit. With the boilers in her possession, Laura constructed a new, much more economical kitchen. Contacts and luck yielded the facility needed. I sincerely believe that everything that could possibly have been done was done in order to save as many of the refugee population as possible, Laura reflected. The handicaps were numerous, and least of all these handicaps were the Japanese. Rather, the problem rested with the Jews, especially the pre-Nazi era residents. We have in Shanghai a group of Jews who have no social consciousness and no feeling of responsibility towards the community. Shanghai itself is not a community. She was a social work professional, while the men charged with refugee relief did not qualify even as amateurs. Laura despised them.
0: And a terrific job in the production, editing, and storytelling by our own Monty Montgomery and Reagan Habib. And a special thanks to Deborah Dwork. Her book, Saints and Liars. Go to Amazon, your local bookstore, or wherever you get your books to find out what these Americans did, many of them Christians, to save the lives of Jewish refugees all over the world. This one, remarkably, is about Laura Margolis and what she put on the line, what she did, the lengths she went to create networks, figure out and problem solve in ways many of the men couldn't. These are all many Oscar Schindler stories. And they're American hero stories in the end. Laura Margolis' story here on Our American Stories.
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and the gateway to the West. Good morning, good evening, wherever you may be across the nation, around the world. I'm George Norrie. This is Coast to Coast AM. Later tonight, your Akashic Records. Here's what's happening. Tropical Storm Layla has formed in the Central Pacific

from the heartland of America and the gateway to the West. Good morning, good evening, wherever you may be across the nation, around the world. I'm George Norrie. This is Coast to Coast AM. Later tonight, your Akashic Records. Here's what's happening. Tropical Storm Layla has formed in the Central Pacific Ocean, according to the National Hurricane Center, adding that a hurricane watch has been issued for the Big Island of Hawaii. Layla, now with sustained winds of only 40 miles an hour, is forecast to strengthen and could be near hurricane strength when it approaches the Big Island by early Saturday. We'll keep our eyes on that situation indeed. Not a good one. Colombia's president has vowed to set up an emergency fund to help rebuild hospitals, schools, homes, and infrastructure destroyed by their earthquake, which so far has killed 265 people and left at least 500 people unaccounted for. Reopening the Strait of Hormuz is becoming more pressing as global oil

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1: And I wanted to talk to you anyway about the UFO reports, what you think of them.
2: The best thing about it is it's really exciting. We got complete vindication because basically what happened was is the government admitted that we don't know what these spots, these objects, these bright lights are, but basically you can help the government because the thing we're finding out is government's not that bright and they need our help.
3: Fox News, I'm Chris DeMeo. War Secretary Pete Hegseth saying the U.S. military is maintaining the blockade of the Strait of Hormuz and can do so indefinitely.
4: The U.S. naval blockade is in full effect. It is designed, of course, to prevent Iranian or Iranian-linked vessels from transiting the Strait. And as a result of that blockade, President Trump says, quote, the USA has total control over the Strait of Hormuz. I think we will keep it.
3: Fox's Jonathan Hunt. Three executions taking place in the U.S. on Thursday.
5: Oklahoma, Tennessee, and Alabama carrying out the death sentences. All three of the prisoners convicted of murder. Although unusual, the fact that they occurred on the same day, merely a coincidence.
3: Fox's Gary Baumgarten. 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
1: It's time to congratulate you for your efforts to get UFO UAP disclosure. 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
3: If you want to destroy a socialist, simply ask one question. What's the downside to your demands? They never give you one. And that instantly removes them from the world of reality, where every single action has a trade-off. Socialists are like an expert who tells you there's a way where you'll never gain weight again, and it's death. So leave that spat with the Dems and the monster they created. Instead of articulating an alternative, we need to implement what we already stated, because the icy water of reality has already settled the arguments. The climate agenda is abandoned, the open border is a nightmare America wishes to forget, and the trans agenda has collapsed under the weight of reason. True, our nation demands a border, a belief in biology, access to fossil fuel, and incarcerating criminals. And enough with identity politics. I don't need to hear your pronoun preference when you're telling me the soup of the day.
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0: News. I'm Gianna Gelosi. Accused United Healthcare CEO killer Luigi Mangione going to be back in federal court. He's expected to plead guilty to federal stalking charges without a plea deal on the table. Fox's Brian Yenis tells us why.
1: So if Mangione pleads guilty to federal crimes, a legal fight could then play out over the fate of the New York State case. The Manhattan DA's office would have to successfully argue that the federal stalking charges are different enough from the state's second-degree murder charges to move forward.
0: Democratic senators are concerned about the USS Abraham Lincoln at sea for nearly 9 months supporting operations in the Middle East. Democrat Senator Richard Blumenthal raising concerns of supply shortages, water contamination, plumbing issues, and deteriorating mental health in a letter to Secretary Hegseth. Fox's Jackie Heinrich, the Navy sending the USS George Washington to relieve the Lincoln. 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
2: Latest forecast with America's weather team in the palm of your hands.
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Morning stations, Fox News Radio in New York. Gianna Gelosi, the anchor at the bottom. Two of the country's most notorious defendants returned to court this morning. In New York, it's Luigi Mangione, and in South Carolina, it's Alec Murdoch. We'll get those stories coming up at the bottom. Gianna Gelosi anchors the one-minute newscast.

0: Coming up today on the All Request Buzz Lunch. Yeah, not only does Otto give you a whole hour of your requested music this week, he's been giving away some Milwaukee IndyCar tickets. 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
2: From the WHBL newsroom, here's the latest. I'm Freddie Hammer. The second annual Sheboygan Film Festival returns this fall, bringing independent films and filmmakers to the city. Opening night is October 1st at the Weill Center, beginning with a red carpet reception at 6 and a post-film celebration. The festival's full 2026 schedule will be announced on September 12th at Three Sheeps Brewing. Opening night tickets are $25, with festival passes also available at SheboyganFilmFest.com. Plymouth FFA members earned top honors at the Wisconsin State Fair. Adam Bindle took first in his dairy class and earned reserve grand champion with a red and white heifer, while Olivia Coleman won her crossbred gilt class in the swine show. Several other Plymouth students also placed, with school officials praising their hard work and dedication. Construction's underway on a new four-story apartment building in Port Washington, the first project in a residential corridor planned west of downtown. The development will include 51 market-rate one- and two-bedroom apartments, along with first-floor retail space. Developers say growing job demand, including from the massive data center project north of downtown, is increasing the need for housing. Completion is expected by late 2027. And the Wisconsin Department of Health Services reports a large increase in confirmed measles cases in Iowa and Lafayette counties, up from 2 to 15 confirmed and 6 probables as of yesterday morning. Dr. Ryan Westergaard, chief medical officer in the Bureau of Communicable Diseases, says the rapid emergence of cases among people who've not traveled outside Wisconsin indicates active local transmission, with additional cases likely still undetected or unreported. DHS is working with county public health agencies to identify and interview people who may have been exposed. Westergaard stressed that vaccinations remain the best way to prevent the spread of measles and other vaccine-preventable illnesses. From the WHBL Newsroom, I'm Freddie Hammer.
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All for the nonstop rock on the buzz. Enjoy your weekend. Coming back at it on Monday with Ticket Window Day. Ghost Too Big to Rig movie passes up for grabs all this next week. Monday and Thursday, Ticket Window Days from your ticket bitches. We are the buzz. Soundgarden is Black Hole Sun.

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0: 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Hopefully, this is the year that I finally do. I'm actually not even really looking to win the championship. I just want to be over 500 at this point in my fantasy football leagues. I have just been sucking ass the last couple of years. This year, I'm going best available. No questions asked. I'm not going to go up and down. Find me some sleepers because those sleepers always stay sleeping. So I am just going to go best available, and maybe Yahoo will pick a good team for me this year. Green Day coming up. We'll get the White Stripes, Black Sabbath, Beastie Boys coming up next.
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0: Mostly sunny, 80 today. Chance of rain after midnight tonight. Around bar closing, could see some raindrops. Mostly cloudy, 65. Showers likely, possibly a thunderstorm. Mostly cloudy, 80 on Saturday. Chance of rain on Sunday in the morning. Mostly cloudy and a high of 82. 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

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Now you do what they told ya. 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

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And now you do what they told you. And now you do what they told you. 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
1: From the WHBL newsroom, here's the latest. I'm Freddie Hammer. Sheboygan is moving to end an agreement for a proposed downtown hotel project that's nearly 5 months behind schedule. A city committee recommended terminating the deal after the developer failed to provide proof of financing or a construction start date. The 104-room hotel was planned for North 8th Street and Ontario Avenue. The city still owns the property and says other developers have already expressed interest in the site. The Manitowoc Two Rivers YMCA has earned national recognition for its abuse prevention and safety practices. The organization received Presidium accreditation following a comprehensive review of its policies, employee screening, training, monitoring, and other safeguards. YMCA leaders say the honor reflects an ongoing commitment to making the facility a safe place for children, families, and all who use their programs. The Wisconsin State Fair's Blue Ribbon Livestock Auction raised more than $405,000 this year to support young exhibitors and youth agriculture programs statewide. Foundation President Jenny Gell says the event's energy is unmatched, drawing supporters, buyers, families, the UW Marching Band, and even Governor Tony Evers. The auction featured 38 animals, with proceeds funding scholarships, youth grants, and exhibitor recognition programs. A new Youth Impact Grant program also awarded more than $22,000 to help young people participate in livestock projects and gain hands-on agriculture experience. And the John Michael Kohler Arts Center in Sheboygan is receiving a major gift from Wisconsin artist Michelle Grabner. The donation includes more than 2,000 of her works, spanning three decades, along with about 300 pieces from her personal collection and an archive of teaching materials. Grabner, who's an Oshkosh native, has worked with the Arts Center for years through its arts industry program. According to the Sheboygan Sun, the gift will make the Kohler Arts Center the principal institutional home for her work, with future exhibitions and public programs planned. From the WHBL Newsroom, I'm Freddie Hammer.
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Ladies from Architects, Sheboygan's Rock Station 106.5, The Buzz, and a howdy doody dooters. Happy Friday morning. We're just about there, gang. Again, Friday, so we got some groceries to dole out, and we like to party a little bit. We'll obviously get into that here shortly. Brad got your requested journey up after Seether on The Buzz. So

0: texted in requests for Journey. Shout out to Brad. Read it between the lines on your two requests. In the first one, we didn't have. Followed up with that one. Looks like you may have had yourself a fantastic morning. Again, maybe reading it a little too much into it, but either way, fingers crossed she's going well for you, pal. Hopefully it's going well for all you cool kids. We are 20 minutes after 9 o'clock, early goings of a Friday morning. What'd you guys do for the Packer game? Obviously, they kind of got their asses kicked, but it's a preseason game, so I don't really care at all. Did have some cool things that you could take away from that, which we will get into a little bit down the road. Of course, it is Friday morning, so we are about now 39 minutes away from doling out some free groceries, as we do every Friday morning. And we have done every Friday morning for, I think it's going on like 2 years now. So not too shabby, my friends. 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
0: Did have a little sunshine on the way into work this morning. We will see how long that lasts. Expected some clouds to roll in. Keep a glimpse of some sunshine for this afternoon. We are, for starters, off to a 72-degree start. Feels like 73 out there and a good amount for it to warm up. A high of 79 degrees. For this afternoon, clouds may roll in, but likely to stay dry for us. Overnight low 67 degrees for tonight, bumps up to a 25% chance of evening overnight showers, and then a 50% chance of showers through the day tomorrow, which, if I am not mistaken, down from a 65% chance of showers. So it's making a little progress there. 78 degrees of Saturday high, Sunday 83 with another 50% chance of precipitation. Kind of right where we're at today, expected on Monday. 79 the high, likely to stay dry. Current conditions, extended forecast online, 106.5thebuzz.com. Getting more requests coming in. We'll sneak some in throughout the morning, so keep them coming. 920-451-2300. Get some new stuff. Breaking Benjamin, Kid Rock, Bamford Metallica. Kick us off on the Buzz.

Mike at Sheboygan's Rock Station 106.5. The Buzz, still waiting on word on an upcoming new album. Have been working on some new music for a while. Not much in the ways of details. Not anything in the ways of details. Handful of dates, obviously. Was it this past Sunday or the Sunday before they had the Crossroads 41 Rock Detour? Ever go to that website, setlist.fm? It's kind of cool. You can look up, obviously, set lists of shows. Played a good 18 songs, of course, including that one. One other song that was technically another one, I'm not sure, but nothing looks like it's another new song that they busted out. But I have heard good things about that Crossroads 41 set, so if you made it out there, fingers crossed you enjoyed it. More requests coming in. This one going out to Scott, doing a little move and sale. That's a different one. Who the hell requested this one? I'm sorry. I'll figure it out. Requested Tantric. Who the hell sent this one in? I think it was actually Mike. Yeah, Mike wanted to hear Tantric. Apologies, pal. Hey.

0: Buddy, Sheboygan's Rock Station 106.5, The Buzz, about 11 minutes shy of 10 o'clock, so I misspoke. That was Mike that texted in that request for some pantry just moments ago. Scott wanted to hear some Theory of a Dead Man. That one I do have on the way. It's just after 10 o'clock, but appreciate your patience there, pal. Keep them coming, 920-451-2300. Again, Fridays, we like to dig a little bit deeper if you got something. Feel free, fire away. Can't always promise we have all of them, but very much appreciate some efforts on that one. Either way, we'll do what we can. Still got about 11 minutes before we dole out some free groceries. So if you have not yet, make your way over to 1065thebuzz.com. Fill out the free grocery giveaway page with our friends Teets's Piggly Wiggly. And fingers crossed, it goes well for you. Getting up against it, we'll see if we can sneak in. Actually, no, it looks like we won't sneak in some STP. Do got some requested Ted Nugent going out to Phil next on The Buzz.
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0: let's go hunting, baby. Say, friend, you go up that ridge, and I go down in the swamp. We'll get that buck.
1: If some of our teenage thrill seekers really want to go out and get a thrill, let them go up into the northwest and tangle with a grizzly bear, a polar bear, and a brown bear. They'll get their thrill. That will cleanse the soul.

Chili Peppers, Sheboygan's Rock Station 106.5, The Buzz. We are 12 minutes after 10 o'clock, rolling on through your Friday morning. Congratulations. Obviously, just drew the winner for those groceries. Fingers crossed for you. Ticket windows wrapped up yesterday. That is it for Theory of a Dead Man and Seven Dust tickets. That said, we will have ticket windows returning Monday and Thursday of next week. Get your details on that. This one requested, I misspoke earlier. Scott texted in one of your bad girlfriend for Jenny.

0: Judas Priest, Sheboygan's Rock Station 106.5, The Buzz, just about 20 minutes after 10 o'clock. Your Friday morning rolls on again. Touched on a little bit ago. Congratulations to our ticket window winners yesterday. I had Cedar and Seven Dust and Theory of a Dead Man tickets. Apologies on that one. Those tickets are all donezo. Of course, the show is this coming Sunday. It's going on at Epic Event Center in Green Bay. We reminded the winners, but it's worth repeating. It's all the tickets are at will call. Did have a couple people come in this week trying to scoop up tickets, but so I figure it's worth reminding people, or at least repeating it. Tickets are all at will call. So night of the show, this coming Sunday, make sure you bring your ID with you to the venue, Epic Event Center. Show it to them at the ticket office, and they will get your tickets there at the venue for you. Tickets are still available. I believe it's epiceventcenter.com. Isn't that the website? Epic Green Bay, I think. Epic Events. Sorry, I'm Googling this. Yeah, epicgreenbay.com. Tickets are still available, so my apologies on that one. That said, we will run back some ticket windows on Monday and Thursday of next week. Looks like it is just going to be a one-week gig, but it's a pretty good one. Mixing things up, not necessarily concert tickets, but very concert ticket adjacent, I guess. As you may have heard, Ghost had their sold out Mexico City recorded for their recent Skeletour world tour. That is going to be hitting the big screen. They're calling it the Too Big to Rig. Ghost is going to be showing at the Sheboygan Cinema August 26th, 27th, and 29th. Let's see what day. I'm assuming it's a Friday, Saturday, Sunday, right? Thursday, Friday, Saturday. So we will have tickets for that. Monday and Thursday, we'll be firing off those ticket windows. When you hear it, hit us up, 920-451-2300. Sixth person through going to be getting themselves a pair of tickets to go check out Ghost Too Big to Rig here at the Sheboygan Cinema. Don't even have to leave town for that one. So it is going to be a good one. TooBigToRig.com does have tickets available. Pretty sure you can just go to the Sheboygan Marcus's website, purchase them there as well. But again, we'll have some free tickets Monday and Thursday. I am going to make the bold assumption we'll have a pair during the noon hour on Tuesday. But again, Ghost Too Big to Rig and the nice comfy seats. Not a bad get if I do say so myself.
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0: I love that every time before I do the weather, I stick my head out, not every time, but a lot of times, just to confirm that I'm not a moron, and then everybody in the front office probably does think I'm a moron. I just stick my head out, don't say a damn thing, and come back into the studio. I think it's funny. It is, in fact, sunny. I confirmed with mine own eyes, sunny in 74 for the time being. A little room for it to warm up. We're looking at a high of 79 degrees for this afternoon. Stay and drive up, may get some clouds rolling into town. Overnight low 67 for tonight, 78 tomorrow. Still looking at a 50% chance, 83 and a 50% chance of showers. I'd love if I just give up talking about something halfway through it. Good job, Bill. Another 50% chance of Sunday showers, high of 83. Get us back into nonstop rock. I believe it was Tim texted in a request for some Hell Yeah on the bus.

Black Sabbath, Sheboygan's Rock Station 106.5. The Buzz getting closer and closer. Buzz Lunch, another hour and 20 minutes. We'll get that fired off. I've got a couple of them plugged in, ready to go. I've got one of them jotted down. So keep them coming. We'll get you more details on that here shortly. We'll fill in the Buzz Lunch details a little bit after 11 o'clock, accompanied with a couple more requests as well. Mentioned a little bit ago, by now, obviously, I'm sure you know, Packers got the preseason underway, and it's preseason, so obviously don't want to read too much into it, but if there's one spot you absolutely can read into, I'm definitely going to do it. I think you probably know what I'm getting at here, but we will talk about that here shortly. Do got some requested music from Cold going out to Chad, and a little fun fact about that song. After some requested Pearl Jam, this one going out to Phil, First Kiss, or Last Kiss is on the Buzz.

0: requested music from Cold Stupid Girl, Sheboygan's Rock Station 106.5. The Buzz touched on it a little bit ago. It was actually chit-chatting as a request in from Chad. But did you know that that song initially was going to have a feature from Rivers Cuomo, the dude from Weezer? Never ended up happening, kind of. They actually co-wrote the song together. Initially, he was going to have Rivers Cuomo was going to sing part of that or whatever. When they were demoing the song, they said Scooter Ward just kind of sounded better doing it by him damn self, and they just kind of left it in there. But Rivers Cuomo still does get a writing credit on that one. So there you go. Fun fact. Weezer and Cold collaborated. Scooter Ward and I think Rivers Cuomo were actually childhood friends, I want to say, back in Florida. Is Weezer from Florida? Maybe I'm wrong. I know they were friends for a while. So they kind of got together, wrote that bad boy, and ended up just leaving it for Scooter Ward. But there you go. Fun facts. I love those kind of things. If you know any of those fun facts about songs, like whether the song meaning or any stuff like that, I am all ears, 1,000%. Love learning about that kind of stuff. So, you know, let me know. Touchdown a little bit ago. Packer preseason is officially underway, getting game numero uno in the books yesterday. Did not, final score-wise, go all that well, but it's a preseason game. I don't give a damn. A lot of these times, I feel like people were saying the defense was getting cooked. A lot of the times, I have a feeling, obviously, I have no idea, but a lot of times, I feel like the coaches initially or intentionally kind of put players kind of on an island just to see how they do, whether they sink or swim, kind of make them do it by themselves. I don't know. Maybe I'm kind of an idiot, so I could just be coming up with that out of the keister. Not a whole lot you can really gather out of a preseason game for the most part, though. I would posit that rookie kickers can actually probably get a little bit better of an idea, at least compared to other players playing in the preseason or whatever. And he did not disappoint. Trey Smack went 3 for 3, 4 for 4, I guess technically unofficially, because that, I believe it was that first try he crushed a 58-yard field goal. He nailed it, but there was a penalty on the defense, so obviously they got a first down from it. They went down, came up a little short of the end zone, got a field goal out of that one. He kicked another one. I think it was just right at the end of half. I was actually outside with my buddy, so I wasn't watching it. But he crushed another 58-yard field goal at the end of halftime. So again, technically on the score sheet, 3 for 3, 4 for 4, including 2 58-yard field goals for a rookie kicker that probably a lot of people had some question marks going into this season. Obviously, those question marks will remain, but definitely bodes well. Hell of a good start. Plus, let's be real, I absolutely love the kicker wearing 28. Probably not going to be the case during the regular season, but truth be told, I really hope he does hang out with 28. I would buy a Trey Smack jersey.
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Rush Inside Nonstop Rock, 7.5 minutes after 11 o'clock. We're closing in on the Buzz Lunch. Keep those requests coming. I've got one jotted down. I've got, I believe, two of them plugged in. I can't remember off the top of my head. So keep them coming. We'll get you more details on that one. Kyle apologized. Tried to fit this one in last hour. I just ran out of time, but I got you covered. Got to see Germans up after requested Cage the Elephant. Medicine.

0: out to Timo. Hell of a call. Z Germans requested music from Rammstein. As we close in another 45 minutes, we'll fire off the Buzz Lunch. Keep them coming. 920-451-2300. I now have got two songs jotted down. Shout out to Taylor and shout out to George. I apologize. I do kind of get a little carried away with requests, especially Friday. We dig a little bit deeper. We like to have a good time. And I always try to save a couple of them for the noon hour. So once we get about 10:30 is where I kind of start pumping the brakes on a little bit of them. So do me a solid. Keep them coming so it doesn't look like I'm trying to steal Otto's job from him. 920-451-2300. If there's something you want to hear, let us know. We'll see if we can't dig that up. Get that on the way for you as we close in on the final day of week one of the Milwaukee IndyCar All Request Buzz Lunch. Looks like we will run it back next week as well. Birthday trivia going to be your chance to get yourself some tickets to go check out IndyCar returning to the Milwaukee Mile at the Wisconsin State Fair Park. That is going on the weekend of August 28th, 29th, and 30th. We'll be doling those tickets out again to the first person through. Answer birthday-related trivia correctly. They are all yours. Saturday got the Snap-on Makers and Fixers 250. Sunday, the Snap-on Milwaukee Mile 250 as well. You can find out more. 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Easy enough for that one. But again, birthday trivia the rest of this week, meaning today, and then next week is going to be your chance at some IndyCar tickets at the Milwaukee Mile. So not too shabby to get on that one. But again, keep those requests coming. 920-451-2300.
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0: Still sunny, 74 degrees here in Sheboygan. Same spot we were at this time last hour. May get some clouds rolling in. A little room for it to warm up. High of 79 degrees for this afternoon. Overnight low 67 for tonight. Bumps up to a 25% chance of overnight showers for us, which bumps up to a 50% chance of showers, thunderstorms through the day tomorrow. High of 78 degrees for your Saturday. Sunday looking at another 50% chance of showers into the 80s with a high of 83 degrees. 79 and likely to stay dry for your Monday. 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Chris back in the Nonstop Rock. New one from the Foo Fighters on the way. Offspring at 6 a.m.

From the Foo Fighters, that one is Window, Sheboygan's Rock Station, 106.5 The Buzz. We are getting closer and closer to the Buzz Lunch. That is just about going to do it. We will run you through the details on the upcoming Buzz Lunch one more time before I'm out of here. I'll be back a little later on this afternoon. Keep us cruising with Def Leppard on the Buzz.

0: Avenged Sevenfold, little piece of heaven, Sheboygan Track Station 106.5, The Buzz. We are 15, closer to 16 minutes, shy of 12 o'clock, rather, closing in on The Buzz Lunch. That is going to do it. There is still plenty of room for your requests. I just saw that, Ryan. Probably just save that one for the noon hour. Got now, well, two of them jotted down, three, including the one that Ryan just sent in. But keep them coming, 920-451-2300. Call us, text us. Actually, probably go the text message route for the next little bit, because I'm going to be getting out of the studio before Otto makes his way into the studio. He is in back, getting that thing kicked off here momentarily as we close in on the Milwaukee Mile IndyCar. All request Buzz Lunch, birthday trivia, your chance to get some IndyCar tickets at Milwaukee Mile. Again, that is going on the 28th, 29th, and 30th of this month. So getting closer and closer to that. But on that note, I'm all donezo. Have a lovely rest of your Friday, gang. Got some Metallica, GNR, next to the
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0: 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Well, I mean, not me personally, but you know, somebody out there. 920-451-2300. Got something you want to hear. 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Got something you want to hear. Text request dropping in from Taylor. Looking for White Zombie. Supercharger Heaven. The Devil Man indeed. Done and done. It's on the Buzz Lunch. 920-451-2300. Something you want to hear.
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0: 106.5 The Buzz, and Stop Rock, Hendrix. Voodoo Child, George said, pick out some Hendrix. All right, done and done. Hendrix picked out. 920-451-2300. Something you want to hear. 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
0: Sunshine 79 today. Slight chance of showers overnight. Mostly cloudy, 67. Saturday, chance of showers early, cloudy, and 78, 76 right now in Sheboygan. Looking at 85 and sunshine. Beautiful day for baseball out in L.A. And, beautiful night last night for baseball out in L.A. The Brewers, everybody. That was fun. I mean, you know, you don't have to wait until the ninth to score runs, but hey, the Brewers, everybody. 920-451-2300. Got something you want to hear? Call them in, text them in. I'll request Buzz Lunch on a Friday. Mike, can you play some Van Halen, Little Dreamer? Done and done. It's on the Buzz Lunch. Milwaukee IndyCar tickets on the way. Text to win birthday trivia 920-451-2300. Something you want to hear.

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5: Hey, can you play The Death of Peace of Mind by Bad Odo Omens? Also, yeah. A shout out to Amanda. I'm coming home to marry you, baby. I can conquer the world with one hand behind my back as long as my other is holding yours. Love you, baby. I'm coming home.
3: All righty, man. Have a good one.
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3: 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Weekend coming. Should be fun.
4: Yeah, it should be all right. 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

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Text to win birthday trivia on tap. 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Could you throw in More Than a Man by Striper for the Buzz Lunch, to which I say, well, I mean, usually we save Striper for Sundays, but Sean, why not, man? Here we go. It's on the Buzz Lunch, 920-451-2300, something you want to hear.

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0: 106.5 The Buzz, Nonstop Rock, Alice Cooper, and Feed My Frankenstein. Soon enough, we'll be on to the haunted house stuff, which, yeah, that'll be a good time. 920-451-2300, got something you want to hear. All right, birthdays today. Only got one music birthday, which, a little unusual, but you know what? We'll take it. All right, let's go. Indy car tickets, text to win birthday trivia. Magic Johnson, 67 today. Tim Tebow, 39. Our Lord and Savior, Tim Tebow. Mila Kunis, 43. Halle Berry, 60. Marcia Gay Harden, 67. Spencer Pratt, 43. He almost became mayor. Danielle Steele, 79. Antonio Fargas, a.k.a. Huggy Bear, Starsky and Hutch, 80. Actress Jack Hay. 227, 70. Susan Knowles, Cindy Brady on the Brady Bunch, 65 today. That's right, Cindy Brady has reached mandatory retirement age. Get off my lawn. Susan St. James, 80. Kofi Kingston, 49. Johnny Gargano, 39. Wrestling legend Bob Backlund, 77. Excuse me, Mr. Bob Backlund, 77. Far Side cartoonist Gary Larson, 76. Jackass's Preston Lacey, 57. Former Milwaukee Buck Frank Borkowski, 67. NASCAR legend Rusty Wallace, 70. Former Packer head coach Packer guard, not head coach, Adam Timmerman, 55. Current Patriots head coach Mike Vrabel, 51 today. And yeah, no, he's Pat's head coach. I don't know why else he would be in the news for any. I've got nothing. Let's see. Singer Sarah Brightman, 65. And guitarist Keith Howland from Chicago, 62. Born on this day, no longer with us. John Ringling of the Ringling Brothers. Earl Weaver. Nash Crofts of Seals and Crofts. And Dave Crosby. Also, wrestling legend Eddie Gilbert. Birthday song, we got one. The one and only Doc Holliday, born on this day, no longer with us, and I'll be your huckleberry. So, yeah, that's our birthday song today. It's Doc Holliday's birthday, so there we go. Text to win birthday trivia. 81 years old today, comedic legend Steve Martin. He is a wild and crazy guy. And, I mean, there's a lot of places we could go for Steve Martin-related trivia, but really, where else but the jerk would we go? So, there, Navin R. Johnson. I found my special purpose! All right. What page of the phone book does Navin R. Johnson's name appear on in The Jerk? 920-451-2300. First one to get it right. The new phone book is here! What page of the phone book does Navin R. Johnson's name appear on in The Jerk? 920-451-2300. First one to get it right. Your choice, Milwaukee IndyCar, Saturday or Sunday. What page of the phone book does Navin R. Johnson's name appear on in The Jerk? 920-451-2300.
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0: 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There you go. Happy birthday, Doc Holliday. 920-451-2300. Got something you want to hear. All right, congratulations to Devin. Text to win birthday trivia on the way to Saturday IndyCar. What page of the phone book did Nevin R. Johnson's name appear on?
1: The new phone book's here! The new phone book's here!
2: Well, I wish I could get that excited about the...
1: Nothing! Are you kidding? Page 73, Johnson, Nevin, R. I'm somebody now! Millions of people look at this book every day! This is the kind of spontaneous publicity, your name in print, that makes people! I'm in print! Things are going to start happening to me now.
0: And they did. 920-451-2300. You got something you want to hear. All right. The text only said one word, or two words. Metallica. Justice. Oh, okay. Well, that's easy enough to figure out, man. There you go, DQ. It's on the Buzz Lunch. 920-451-2300.

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3: 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Or-

106.5 The Buzz, nonstop rock text request getting in. Slayer heading south of heaven. Let's see. Otto, you played Anthrax and Metallica back to back. You got to throw Slayer in next to which I say, I don't know, man. We had Striper this afternoon. I play Slayer that close to Striper. Isn't that like Crossing the Streams and Ghostbusters? Well, either way, see you on the other side, friends. And hey, you know what? If we're doing the Big Four, that means we got one more left in the Big Four. Get Megadeth back to countdown. Skin of my teeth. It's On the Buzz Lunch. 920-451-2300.

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0: 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And Beating the Odds, drop that in for HD. 920-451-2300. Got your Buzz Lunch leftovers. All right, going to be back. More Milwaukee IndyCar tickets next week. We got one pair of Saturday left. So, as always, it's while supplies last on the birthday trivia ticket winnings. No problem. We got plenty of Sunday left, too. And, of course, the weekend passes. Going to be drawn for those coming up Monday, the 24th. Milwaukee IndyCar, all requests Buzz Lunch. Don't forget, Snap-on Milwaukee IndyCar weekend coming the 28th through 30th. 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
0: Sunshine, 79 today. Slight chance of a shower overnight tonight. Mostly cloudy, 67. Saturday, chance of showers early, cloudy, and 78. Looking at 76 in Sheboygan, 90, partly cloudy. Richmond, Virginia, might see a sprinkle tomorrow, but should be clear for race day Sunday for NASCAR. Weather details, 1065thebuzz.com. 920-451-2300. Something you want to hear. Otto, you said it was too humid before. Did you forget the best way to beat the humidity? To which, no, I didn't forget. And, yeah, that's one of the better ways to do it, just saying. Doors. It's on the buzz.

Roxy there. Dex request getting in for truth. Scott looking Alta Bridge in front of that. Got your sports calendar on the way. 920-451-2300. Psycho Dave looking for some old school out of Whitesnake. Well, doesn't get much more old school than Fool for Your Lovin', my friend. It's on the bus. 920-451-2300. Something you want to hear.

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1: And Sports Day Friday, Brew Crew out in L.A. Well, that was fun last night, wasn't it? Gotta love the embattled closer. All right, see if we can get two in a row tonight. Got Robert Gasser on the hill. Ooh, they send out Yamamoto. So that could get interesting. Brewers.tv, 9:10 first pitch for that. Cards Cubs on Apple TV right now. 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MLB Network at 5. Yankees Toronto. 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And KC and the Angels, Colorado, San Francisco. 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NBA Hall of Fame enshrinement ceremonies over on NBA TV. Oh, that's right. Doc Rivers going into the Hall of Fame tonight for his playing career. 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Rest of the weekend, NASCAR Cup Series on tomorrow night, not Sunday. Forgot, Richmond Night Race, USA Network at 6 o'clock. UFC 330, meanwhile, pair of titles on the line. Makayev defends the welterweight title against Makoto Gary. And women's strawweight belt, Mackenzie Dern taking on Jillian Robertson. That'll be Paramount Plus. Main card gets going 8 o'clock tomorrow night. IndyCar in the Toronto metro area. What are they let out? Oh, it's this new market and blah, blah, blah. It's like, dude, that's a suburb. You just moved it from the Toronto track to, like, out in the suburb. Well, either way, Fox, 11 o'clock on Sunday. Full sports calendar for the weekend. 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

0: 106.5 The Buzz, Nonstop Rock, Allison Chains, and Maine in the Box. Another solid hour on your Friday. Back, of course, ticket windows on Monday. This is a cool one, man. Ghost, Too Big to Rig, coming to the Sheboygan Cinema. Apparently, they did like a whole big movie production on their Mexico City gig from last year, which I heard was spectacular. So, the Skeletour coming to the big screen August 26th, 27th, and 29th at the Sheboygan Cinema. Caller, texter, number 6, going to be on your way there. We got your hookup again. That's coming ticket window Monday and Thursday. Check out TooBigToRig.com for more details on that. Events calendar's got the details. Better yet, win your way in. Figure it out afterward, all right? That's coming up ticket window Monday. Ghost on the big screen with 106.5 The Buzz.
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0: Sunshine 79 for the afternoon. Chance of showers overnight. Mostly cloudy and 67. Saturday, chance of showers early. Cloudy and 78. Looking at 76 right now in Sheboygan. IndyCar up in the Toronto suburbs. Looking at 77, partly cloudy today. Might see a sprinkle moving through on Sunday. It's a road course. Don't worry. They brought the rain tires. Should be all good. Weather details, 1065thebuzz.com. 920-451-2300. Got a text request for me. Weekend movie news coming. Nonstop rock. Out of man. So much live music going on around. Can we get some AC/DC? To which, well, I mean, fair enough. And there's going to be some rocking at all kinds of shows tonight, and this weekend, and all over the place. It's on Buzz.

106.5 The Buzz, Nonstop Rock, White Zombie. Oh, fine, do it right. Zombie. Thunder Kiss 65. Gotch weekend movie news on the way. Pink Floyd coming. System and Chop Suey on The Buzz.

0: 106.5 The Buzz, nonstop rock. Floyd heads back to Dark Side. And money. Another solid hour on your Friday. All right, movies for the weekend. Let's see, we got the Ghost one coming up next weekend. We got your ticket windows for that. End of Oak Street. I believe Anne Hathaway battling dinosaurs for some reason. We got the new Paw Patrol movie for the kids, which also has dinosaurs. What's with dinosaurs all of a sudden? Speaking of dinosaurs, Jeff Daniels playing President Reagan in The Brink of War. Well, Nimrod's McKenna Grace in the new Green Day movie. And Six, the musical live, tells the story of the six wives of King Henry VIII, which, I mean, it didn't go great for a couple of them. Went all right for two or three, but didn't go great for a couple of them, just saying. All right, let's see. Got the new Insidious next week, and then Coyote versus Acme coming up in 2 weeks, which I'll be honest with you. All right, I'm interested. I'm interested. By the way, that movie almost got scrapped, which really? Yeah, that would be Warner Brothers didn't want to put it out, sold it off to a third-party distributor, and so that almost fell into the tax loss bin. But I don't know. It looks good. We'll see if they screwed her up or not. That's 2 weeks. All right. HBO Max has slapped Blazing Saddles with a trigger warning. let's see. You have to watch an introduction by TMC's Jacqueline Stewart, the channel's expert on film preservation and representation. Oh, boy. You're about to watch a movie from 1974, considered one of the greatest comedies of all time. The issue of race is front and center in Blazing Saddles, and racist language and pervasive attitudes pervade the film. To which I say, no, no, no, it's Blazing Saddles, it's perfectly fine. Hey, the sheriff is near! What, is that what he said? No, I said the sheriff is, yeah, dong. And, dude, it's Blazing Saddles. I mean, you should probably, yeah, maybe that is okay if they put a trigger warning. You know, if there was ever going to be a movie, that was probably going to, yeah, just saying. Excuse me while I whip this out. Nonstop Rock, Rock Report coming after 3.
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106.5 The Buzz, nonstop rock text request, getting in for the Offspring and Bad Habit. Otto, I live on the west end of Erie Avenue, and I'm just trying to get home. Can we get the Offspring into it? Yeah. Yeah, I usually run over to Planet Fitness pretty often. Yeah, no, I hear what you're saying. Don't worry, they're working on it. So they say, they're working on it. Pretty reckless on the Buzz.

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Text dropping for Zepp on the way, sending the workers home to come. Also got your rock report, Judas Priest, breaking the law. It's on The Buzz.

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0: 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I'm Otto. Founding Deep Purple guitarist Richie Blackmore reunited with the band Wednesday night for the first time since 1993 to play Smoke on the Water at their show at Jones Beach in New York. In a live stream the night before, the 81-year-old revealed he hadn't played rock music in 25 years, but spoke with singer Ian Gillan, who thought it was a good idea. Video of the performance is now online. In the live stream, Blackmore also addressed some of the physical issues he is currently facing, including a severe debilitating vertigo attack he suffered in late 2025 that forced him to cancel tour dates with his Blackmore's Night project, as well as chronic health challenges, including severe gout, arthritis affecting his fingers and feet, and previous heart issues. No word if he'll be joining Deep Purple for any more dates. According to Rolling Stone, health issues facing ZZ Top's longtime drummer Frank Beard led to the cancellation of the band's Hollywood Bowl concert last week, and TMZ is reporting that Beard is still suffering from serious health issues. The news comes after the band canceled a show last week at the Hollywood Bowl, citing unforeseen personal matters and insurmountable obstacles. The show was supposed to kick off ZZ Top's summer tour. Nearly a year and a half ago, Beard, who's been with ZZ Top for over 55 years, temporarily stepped away from the band's tour due to an unspecified health issue. Guitarist vocalist Billy Gibbons and bassist Elwood Francis will continue to play shows, with drummer Michael Monahan filling in for Beard with shows on the West Coast this weekend. Green Day have launched Green Day TV, a 24-hour YouTube channel featuring music videos, live performances, and will include previously unseen content from recording studios, tours, and backstage moments, along with trivia, giveaways, and surprise merchandise drops. The channel will also feature a weekly variety show, Transmission Unknown, hosted by drummer Trey Cool, spotlighting emerging artists. The launch comes ahead of the release of the band's coming-of-age comedy film, Nimrods, in theaters Friday. And Rush may be back on stage, but the band says they're not thinking about new music. In a recent interview with a Chilean radio station, Geddy Lee said he knew the band only had so much time in the lead-up to the return from their hiatus. When Lee was asked if there's a chance for new music, he said, quote, "No, we have enough to do. We're still trying to remember the old songs and play them," unquote. Guitarist Alex Lifeson added that they laid out their rehearsal schedule and knew they had to get everything done by May in time for the tour to start. And that is the Rock Report. For these stories and more, including audio, video, and links, go to the Rock Report blog, 106.5thebuzz.com.
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13: Sunshine 79, rest of the day. Chance of showers overnight. Slight chance of showers toward morning, too. Cloudy 67. Showers early Saturday. Otherwise, cloudy and 78. Looking at 76 right now in Sheboygan. 99 and partly cloudy. Out in Vegas. Oh, wow. 99. They're getting a cold snap out in Vegas this time of year. Weather details, 1065thebuzz.com. Another solid hour of nonstop rock. What not to do this weekend? Oddity on the way. But before we do anything this weekend, gotta send the workers home.

106.5 The Buzz, Nonstop Rock, Foo Fighters, and No Way Back. Cruising through Friday, gets Pearl Jam coming, Scorps on the way, What Not to Do This Weekend, Oddity and Foreigner.

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0: 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And we head to Oklahoma for your What Not to Do This Weekend oddity, where an Oklahoma appeals court has upheld the burglary conviction of a man who broke into Toby Keith's farm, claiming, quote, the Lord had told him to come work for Toby Keith, unquote. Once again, far be it from me to speak for the Lord, but I generally think if he sends you a message, it's going to be more than, hey, Toby Keith could use a hand. Why don't you hit him? Prosecutors say the man wandered through the property after Toby's daughter turned him away and stole 4 Bud Lights from a garage refrigerator before cracking one open and looking through vehicles on the property. Argued he only grabbed the beer for the sake of novelty because he was a fan of the late country star. Jury convicted him of burglary, sentenced to 2 years in prison, has been released, though is now facing other separate legal issues related to some possible mental health conditions. No, that sounds perfectly reasonable, perfectly sane to me. And once again, you broke into Toby Keith's house. Yep, I did that. Why? The Lord told me to. Lord also told him to steal Bud Lights, apparently, which, once again, I would think if the Lord was the one who had sent you that message, he would probably, No. Not the Bud Light. Go to the next shelf. He's got the imports down there, man. Go for the good stuff, you know? Just saying. Nothing against Bud Light, but come on, man. If you're grabbing, go for the gusto. I would think the Lord's more of a whiskey man myself, where it's just walk over to that part of the Bud. Well, no, it's the Lord. Wine. Would have been wine. Oh, there's some Bartles and James in the back for you there. Yeah, blood of Christ, shed for you. Yeah, go ahead, grab one of them. So, yes, if the Lord tells you to break into Toby Keith's house, probably not the Lord. Just saying, all right? All right, good talk, everybody. Nonstop Rock Papa Roach on the way.
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0: All right, slight chance of an overnight shower tonight. Better chance toward morning, otherwise cloudy, 67. Chance of showers, might see an afternoon thunderstorm Saturday, cloudy, 76. Saturday night, showers late, mostly cloudy, and 69. Looking at 74 right now in Sheboygan, 81, and hazy in Amsterdam, to which, yeah, hazy, yeah, that's fog. That's all that smoke is. No, hazy. Weather details, 1065thebuzz.com. 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Looking for the Fat Bottom

106.5 The Buzz, Nonstop Rockin' Day Seeker. And crawl back to my coffin. Ozman to come, lettuce from Manson on the way. 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Back to lightning, foam, bell tolls on The Buzz.

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0: 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Text requests dropping in, Kid Rock and Cocky. And yeah, maybe best that that one stays an anonymous text request. All right, there we go, man. Nonstop Rock on your Friday. I got Bilbo back at 5 o'clock. And yeah, fun little Brewer game last night here on The Buzz. Because, you know, Packers got preseason going. To which I say, well, they lost. It's the preseason. In the words of Mr. Miyagi, win, lose, no matter. We got almost everybody through healthy. The kicker looked good, which that had been a little bit of a, but all right. And it's kicking at Pittsburgh, which is always rough anyway, so I'm telling you. Almost all positives from last night. Almost all positives. I mean, yeah, third string quarterback play, little bit of that, but still. They kept saying the court. I was like, the dude from Adam 12? And if you're old enough to get that joke, get off my lawn. Let's roll. Let's be careful out there. Don't let them grind you down. Go Brewers. Go Pack. Go. And have a good one, friends.
1: 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Just cold beer, good people, and strong pours. That's Brown Bottle on East Mill Street in Plymouth. Coldest beer in town, hands down. See you tonight.
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106.5 The Buzz, Nonstop Rock, The Ozman, Cometh, and The Ultimate Sin. Have a good one, friends. Back at you over the weekend. Otherwise, Buzz Lunch. Got your IndyCar tickets coming again on Monday. Manson, it's Exit Wound on The Buzz.

Motley Crue, Sheboygan Track Station 106.5, The Buzz, and a howdy doody dooters. Happy Friday afternoon weekend buzz right around the corner. Enjoy. Maybe it's kind of likely to get a little wetness here and there, though it is down a bit from this time of yesterday. We'll get into that here shortly. Do not ticket windows to fire back on Monday, but we're going to mix it

Space Hog, Sheboygan Track Station 106.5, The Buzz. Again, thank you, lovely folks, for joining me. Hoping your Friday treating you well. We are just after 5 o'clock, winding down.

0: On work week, heading our way towards a weekend buzz that does have a chance of being a little on the wet and rainy side. Of course, we will take a gander at that here in just a moment. Congratulations to our ticket window winners yesterday. Got the last pair, Seven Dust and Theory of a Dead Man tickets. Those are all wrapped up. EpicGreenBay.com does still have tickets for sale. It is at Epic Event Center again this coming Sunday to the winners. Friendly reminder, everything's going to be at will call. Make sure you bring your ID with you. Night of the show, they'll have the tickets there at the ticket office. That said, we'll run back some ticket windows on Monday and Thursday. We're going to mix things up just a little bit. Your chance to see some big screen concerts. Ghost, as you may remember, wrapped up their Skeletour World Tour, filming the sold-out Mexico City stop. And it just so happens Monday and Thursday we'll be hooking people up with tickets to go check that out here at the Sheboygan Cinema August 26th, 27th, or 29th. Oh, I missed the 28th. Okay, I'm kind of an idiot. Was it 27th? Wait, I'm sorry. Yeah, 26th, 27th, and 29th. So it's a Wednesday, Thursday, and then a Saturday, unless this is a typo up there. But we'll get the ironed out details on that. Either way, your chance to go check out Too Big to Rig Ghost on their Skeletour World Tour, the Mexico City stop, Monday and Thursday of next week.
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0: A little sunshine last I saw, but some clouds continuing to roll in. Currently at 76 degrees, gradually going to be cooling off. We're looking at a low of 67 degrees for this evening into the overnight hours. Does come with a 25% chance of evening overnight showers tonight. That bumps up to a 50% chance of showers. Thunderstorms tomorrow are possible. Again, 50% chance, so we'll keep an eye on that. High of 78 degrees, another 50% chance of showers, thunderstorms through the day on Sunday with a high of 83 degrees, 79, likely dry on Monday, 82 on Tuesday. Details as always, 106.5thebuzz.com.

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Sheboygan Drive Station 106.5. The Buzz cruising on through the nonstop rock, heading our way towards 6 o'clock. It's some Fear of a Dead Man. Their new one shortly after 6. Get some Stone Sour Rage all up on the way. Tool, AC/DC, Rise Against up on the other side of Billy Idol on the Buzz.

0: Rise again, Sheboygan's Rock Station 106.5. The Buzz closing in on 6 o'clock. Got some AC/DC up on the other side of Tool next to the
1: If
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Rage, Bulls on Parade, Sheboygan's Rock Station 106.5, The Buzz, heard some Fear of a Dead Man, their latest Winnebago. Just before that, enjoy the show, Fear of Dead Man 7 Dust at Epic Event Center this coming Sunday. Keep us rolling, Stone Sour on the

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1: 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I'm Otto. Founding Deep Purple guitarist Richie Blackmore reunited with the band Wednesday night for the first time since 1993 to play Smoke on the Water at their show at Jones Beach in New York. In a live stream the night before, the 81-year-old revealed he hadn't played rock music in 25 years, but spoke with singer Ian Gillan, who thought it was a good idea. Video of the performance is now online. In the live stream, Blackmore also addressed some of the physical issues he is currently facing, including a severe debilitating vertigo attack he suffered in late 2025 that forced him to cancel tour dates with his Blackmore's Night project, as well as chronic health challenges, including severe gout, arthritis affecting his fingers and feet, and previous heart issues. No word if he'll be joining Deep Purple for any more dates. According to Rolling Stone, health issues facing ZZ Top's longtime drummer Frank Beard led to the cancellation of the band's Hollywood Bowl concert last week, and TMZ is reporting that Beard is still suffering from serious health issues. The news comes after the band canceled a show last week at the Hollywood Bowl, citing unforeseen personal matters and insurmountable obstacles. The show was supposed to kick off ZZ Top's summer tour. Nearly a year and a half ago, Beard, who's been with ZZ Top for over 55 years, temporarily stepped away from the band's tour due to an unspecified health issue. Guitarist vocalist Billy Gibbons and bassist Elwood Francis will continue to play shows, with drummer Michael Monahan filling in for Beard with shows on the West Coast this weekend. Green Day have launched Green Day TV, a 24-hour YouTube channel featuring music videos, live performances, and will include previously unseen content from recording studios, tours, and backstage moments, along with trivia, giveaways, and surprise merchandise drops. The channel will also feature a weekly variety show, Transmission Unknown, hosted by drummer Trey Cool, spotlighting emerging artists. The launch comes ahead of the release of the band's coming-of-age comedy film, Nimrods, in theaters Friday. And Rush may be back on stage, but the band says they're not thinking about new music. In a recent interview with a Chilean radio station, Geddy Lee said he knew the band only had so much time in the lead-up to the return from their hiatus. When Lee was asked if there's a chance for new music, he said, quote, "No, we have enough to do. We're still trying to remember the old songs and play them," unquote. Guitarist Alex Lifeson added that they laid out their rehearsal schedule and knew they had to get everything done by May in time for the tour to start. And that is the Rock Report. For these stories and more, including audio, video, and links, go to the Rock Report blog, 106.5thebuzz.com.
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15: 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But first, your weather buzz.
16: Last I saw, it did have some sunshine, but it did look like it was winding down, cooling off as well. 75 degrees where we're at for the time being, and looking at a low 67 degrees for this evening into the overnight hours. Same or pretty comparable high tomorrow. 78 the high, though, it does come with a 50% chance of precipitation. Another 50% chance of Sunday showers, thunderstorms, high of 83 degrees. Details, as always, 1065thebuzz.com.

Everclear, Sheboygan Truck, Station 106.5, The Buzz. Well, that is just about going to do it. My name is Bildo. Got the warning. Their new one up on the other side of Zeppelin after Poppy. I can't read. Bear with me, gang.

0: for nonstop rock.
1: Drum roll, please. 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
0: The Buzz.

0: Zeppelin, Sheboygan's Rock Station 106.5 The Buzz. Well, that is going to do it. Have yourself a lovely rest of your Friday. Have a good weekend as well. I believe I'm in tomorrow afternoon. I think Mildog is out of town. So I believe I'll be back tomorrow as well as Sunday. And then Monday to kick off your ticket window Monday. Again, Ghost tickets up for grabs for their, Too Big to Rig at the Marcus Theater. So a heads up on that. But on that note, I'm Aldunzo. Have a good one.
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